At the end, we just went through very quickly all the 22 chapters, very quickly, to say, do you believe that? Do you understand it? Do you agree with it? Yeah, we believe it. The Bible's very clear on Revelation. We understand it like never before. So then I said, why? I'm a Seventh-day Adventist, and you're Presbyterians. Why do you go to a Presbyterian church when you believe what Seventh-day Adventists do? And they said, what do you mean? I said, well, what we've described in the Bible, and you agree, I agree with it, it's pretty plain revelation, and that's what I believe. So that followed on from there. A few weeks later, one of the elders started to come to answer some questions, I believe. That's why he was there. He came along, nice man, Peter, his name was. And we spoke about a few things, and he brought up a topic. He says, let's talk about the Ten Commandments, and we'll do it in 2 weeks as a prayer group, an hour and a half per night. So he said to the group, there's 14 people, he said, I'd like to go through 9 of the commandments in the first week. And because Alan's here, he worships on Saturday and rather than Sunday like we do, we'll spend that whole time next week when we come back to talk about the fourth commandment, the Sabbath. So we did. We went through the Ten Commandments, the 9 of them anyway, and we all agreed that we should be keeping them. They are God's law, his character. The Bible points out sin in your life through the Ten Commandments. It's not to... You're not saved by keeping the law, but the law condemns you if you break them. So we did that. And on the following week, I knew some verses in the Bible which had been brought up to me before regarding the first day of the week in the New Testament. There's actually 7 parts in the New Testament which talk about the first day of the week. So I thought, well, this Peter, this elder, will be bringing up these 7 texts, so I found the answers, what to say and how to explain what they are. So we got there, had a prayer, and Peter said, right, Alan, you tell us why you go to church on Saturday instead of Sunday. So I explained to him, like I've done on here, why God made a holy day, which is what we call the seventh day of the week. God calls on the seventh day, God rested from all his work and hallowed it and sanctified it, which means set aside for a holy use. And the first day that Adam and Eve were created, and they were created on the 6th day, we call that Friday, and on the 7th day, God made Sabbath for a communion between the two parties. Adam and Eve, their very first day, they had a Sabbath with God. And God says, this is my holy day. We're going to meet every single Sabbath in the garden and talk to each other and pass some time together. And since that day, 6,000 years ago approximately, all of God's people, Old Testament and New Testament, all kept the seventh day Sabbath. Without doubt, there's not a text in the Bible that says, now we worship on Sunday instead of Saturday. In fact, you can look for it if you want to, but if you want to get yourself $10,000 free, go to your Bible, any Bible, and find one text. That's all it requires. One text and the whole of the New Testament to say that Jesus or the apostles or God decided to change the day of worship from Saturday to Sunday. Now, there's nothing wrong with worshiping God on Sunday, on Monday or Tuesday. But class it as a holy day, which God created, it's not in there. And if you want to get $10,000 free, you can find one in your Bible from the Catholic Church, because they are saying to the world, we changed the day from Saturday to Sunday, and all Christians follow what we've done. They admit it. They're proud of it. They say that they have the authority from God to change laws and commandments and anything else to do with God and the Church. So the Pope and the Cardinals decided that now we go to worship on Sunday instead of Saturday. It's in their catechism.
It's very easy to find. Just ask them online. So they have $10,000 and it's never been collected yet. It's been on now for 25 years and nobody's come forward to collect that money because it doesn't exist. There's no such verse in the Bible. And if you went to them and say, there's a verse there, they'll say, that's not a verse because we changed the day. You'll not find that in the Bible. So that's what I'm going to talk about today. Some people like that. So when I got back to the Presbyterian meeting, I was talking to them about Sabbath and how I'll read some verses out soon regarding what God did to Abraham and Isaac and Jacob and Israel as a nation when they were free from slavery and when they were in slavery. They all worshipped on Sabbath for 4,000 years, never been changed. The Jews today, if you go over there, they do it on the same day. The Sabbath is the same day as to what Jesus was here. It hasn't been changed. So you can't change a day and forget about it. Like you go to work every Monday morning, don't you? Yeah, you do. Most Sundays you have off. Yeah, you do. It's a weekly cycle. You don't forget. You don't think, oh, no, it's more about changing it. No, it's never been changed. It's always been on the same day. So what I did was I brought up, as I said before, I've done it on this program, why God treats Sabbath as his holy day. He made it for men and women. But I remember these seven texts which was in the New Testament. There's only one in the Old Testament that regarding the first day of the week, and that's in creation, which in the beginning God created the earth on the first day. That's all there is in the Old Testament. There's no other first day in the Old Testament. But in the New Testament, there's seven. So the whole Bible, there's actually eight parts which the Bible talks about the first day of the week, and we're going to read them soon. But when this meeting I was with the Presbyterians, I knew the elder would be bringing these seven up. Seven times it's mentioned. And people met and broke bread and they worshipped God and went to church. Well, we're going to read them and see if it says that. When I showed them virtually what they're going to tell me, them seven, I said, that's why I go to church on Saturday instead of Sunday. And the elder looked at the other 13 and said, he's right. He just answered all my verses which I was going to bring up on the first day of the week. But he's right, absolutely right. What are we going to do in Presbyterian Church? Are we going to go to church on Saturday or Sunday? And they didn't know what to say, of course. And the elder says, well, maybe we should take it to the church to decide. I just sat and listened. So that was there. And then a little time after that, in that time I was speaking to Bruce. We had some Bible studies together and eventually we got to a topic on this subject, Saturday and Sunday. And he says, you know, I've been a Church of Christ for 38 years and he's never, ever, ever heard a sermon on it or read a book on it. It's never been brought up in Sunday school. It's just not a topic. People know that some people go to church on Saturday instead of Sunday. But because most of the world goes on Sunday, they just don't bother discussing it or finding out why. And this Bruce said to me, he says, you know, 38 years, I've never ever come across this topic in my church. And when he understood it, he started to keep the Sabbath because this is God's word and this is God's day off, his holy day. So there's a couple of stories that's come across my life. And I just want to read you some verses in the Old Testament just to say that, as I said before, the Sabbath was given at creation. There was no Jews around then. Some people say, oh, the Sabbath is for the Jews. No, it took hundreds and hundreds and hundreds of years before Moses came around, 1500 years actually, and then 1,000 years on top of that before there was a Jewish race. So, you know, you can't say that the Sabbath was for the Jews because people before any Jew was ever thought of, people kept the Sabbath. And I'll just read a few of these out to you. This is found in Exodus chapter 31.
Wherefore the children of Israel shall keep the Sabbath to observe the Sabbath throughout this generation for a perpetual covenant. That means an agreement which lasts a long time. It is a sign between me and the children of Israel forever. For in 6 days the Lord made heaven and earth, and on the seventh day he rested and was refreshed. See, this is one of the Ten Commandments. God brought them out of Israel. He saved them from sin. He saved them from slavery. Then he gave them the Ten Commandments. He didn't say, there's Ten Commandments, and if you keep them, I'm going to bring you out of slavery. No, God's much more loving than that. So that says it has a sign, and there's the sign for the Sabbath forever between Israel, which is us today. We are spiritual Israel. Another one is found in Ezekiel chapter 20. Moreover, also I give them my Sabbaths to be a sign between me and them, that they might know that I am the Lord that sanctify them. So it's got to do with something about sanctifying. Sanctifying means becoming holy. So the Sabbath is included. Moreover, also I give them my Sabbaths. It's his Sabbaths, you see. It's not for you or me or any priest or pastor to say, oh, this is my Sabbath. I'm going to keep my Sabbath, Sunday or any other day, instead of God's day. Well, you have no authority to do that. You can't make anything holy. No one can make anything holy. Only God can. I'll read that again. Moreover, also I give them my Sabbaths to be a sign between me and them, that they might know that I am the Lord that sanctify them, and hallow my Sabbaths, and they shall be a sign between me and you, that ye may know that I am the Lord your God. Ezekiel 20:20. That is a sign, means a sanctifier, which means me and holy. And the blessings on Sabbath keepers here in Isaiah 56. Now, the book of Isaiah was written about 800 years before Jesus came, 750, 800 years. And they were going into slavery very soon after that. But he says this, thus says the Lord, keep ye judgment and do justice, for my salvation is near to come and the righteousness to be revealed. Blessed is a man that doeth this, and the son of man that layeth hold on it, that keepeth the Sabbath from polluting it, and keepeth his hand from doing evil. So one of the reasons Isaiah talks about, one of the reasons they're going to be taken as slaves, is that they're breaking the Sabbath. God says they got a building around Jerusalem's temple, and God says symbolically there's gaps in there, there's holes from battles from before. You need a repairer to come in, somebody to come in and them parts of the wall which are not strong, the easy to breach. When the enemy comes, they'll come in that way. So Isaiah 56 and Isaiah 58 is talking about that. You've gone astray from God. You're not keeping his Sabbaths anymore, and you need fixed. You need a repairer to come in, a prophet or someone to come in to tell you and convince you and go back to God. Because this is what it says in Isaiah 58. And they shall build the old waste places. You know, the old waste places, friends. Go back to the Bible, not technology, not these, some Bibles around today are not Bibles. They're totally wrong, some of them. Thou shalt raise up the foundations of many generations, and thou shalt be called the repairer of the breach, the restorer of paths to dwell in. So God says, this wall I'm telling you about and there's holes in it, you need somebody to stand up for truth. Get back to God. Get back to keeping his Sabbath. This is why the Babylonians are coming. You've got holes in your faith. You've left them there to be corrupted, and you're not keeping God's Sabbath anymore. So in 58, chapter 58, God's calling Isaiah to tell the people for a reform. Get back to what you used to believe, the old and worst places. Because it goes on to say, if you
turn away thy foot from the Sabbath. Now, you got your foot on the Sabbath, that means you're not keeping it. You're standing on it. You make it of non-effect. You don't want it to show it. You just stand on it. So God says, if you turn thy foot from the Sabbath, from doing thy pleasure on my holy day, and call the Sabbath a delight, the holy of the Lord honorable, and shall honor him, not doing thine own ways, nor finding thine own pleasure, nor speaking thine own words. So God, through Isaiah, has said, you're doing all these things wrong. You got your foot on my holy day. And call it Sabbath a delight. And that's what it is. He made it for man. It's a delightful day, honorable to the Lord. Honor him in that day. That's what Isaiah is saying. Then shall I delight thyself in the Lord, and I will cause thee to ride upon the high places of the earth, and feed thee with the heritage of Jacob thy father, for the mouth of the Lord hath spoken it. See, there's promises in the Bible like that. When people leave God, or forget about him to a degree, or trample his Sabbaths, or start to steal, or anything like that, repairer of the breach, God says there's people around the world that's speaking the truth, because Jesus is coming back very soon, and they are called the repairers of the breach. People need to be told these days, get back to God quickly. Now, what about the Sabbath and the new earth? Isaiah, once again, chapter 66, verse 22 and 23, says, For as the new heavens and the new earth, which I will make, shall remain before me, saith the Lord, so shall your seed and your name remain. And it shall come to pass that from one new moon to another, and from one Sabbath to another, shall all flesh come to worship before me, saith the Lord. This is chapter 66, round about 750 years, 800 years before Jesus came, the first time as a baby. Isaiah here has got a prophecy saying, we have to repair the breach in our religion, the Jewish faith. The repairer of the breach, he was one of them, to tell people to get back to God and stop trampling on God's Sabbath. Then he says, "For in the new heavens and the new earth, which I will make." So we're talking about a brand new earth and a brand new heaven. That hasn't happened yet, has it, friends? That's when Jesus comes back. He's going to make a new earth and a new heaven for us to live in. So what I'm saying is, when that happens, future, all flesh shall come and worship before me on the Sabbath. I'll read it again. And it shall come to pass that from one new moon to another, and from one Sabbath to another, shall all flesh come to worship before me, saith the Lord. So some people say, oh, the Sabbath was in the Old Testament, but the Jews were so corrupted that God created a new church in the New Testament and keeps Sunday holy. What about when you go to heaven? You go to revert back to Sabbath, because that's what it says, all flesh shall come before God on Sabbath. So does it make sense that God would do away with the Sabbath when it's his holy day and he's given it to humankind for a remembrance, to make you sanctified, to lift you up, to spend the time with God, and to do it for 4,000 years, and then all of a sudden change it to the first day of the week for 2,000 years, then when God comes back, from then everybody on earth will worship God on Sabbath again. And that doesn't make sense. God's holy day is his holy day. No one can make Sunday holy. No one ever has. They think they have, but they haven't. God is the only person, the only God that can make something holy. So when we get down to Sunday and the Sabbath in the New Testament, there's a verse here in the book of Mark. There's lots of them, but there's a Mark chapter 2 and verse 27 and 28. And he said unto them, the Sabbath was made for man, and not man for the Sabbath.
Therefore the Son of Man is Lord also of the Sabbath. Who's the Son of Man, friends? That's Jesus, isn't he? That's Jesus. Jesus, therefore the Son of Man, Jesus, is also Lord of the Sabbath. So what's the Lord's Day? It's the Sabbath. It's the seventh day of the week. Jesus is a creator. He made this world to start with in the beginning, and he created the seventh day of the week, and he was Lord of it. He is the Lord of the Sabbath. Verse 27, I'll read it again. And he said unto them, the Sabbath was made for man. So on the sixth day, God made man. And on the seventh day, he made Sabbath. He didn't make a Sabbath first and then say, oh, what am I going to do with this? I know, I'll make man and woman to worship me on it. No, he made man and woman first, and then he made the Sabbath. The very first day that Adam and Eve were alive, there was a Sabbath day. I'll read it again. And he said unto them, the Sabbath was made for man, and not man for the Sabbath. Therefore the Son of Man is Lord also of the Sabbath. So Jesus' day is the Sabbath. He's the Lord of the Sabbath, which is Saturday. We call it Saturday. So that's one verse. There's many of them. So is Sunday in the Bible? The word Sunday is not found in the Bible, and the term the first day of the week is. It's found 8 times, as I said, 7 in the New Testament and 1 in the Old. So if we read these verses, if you want to write these verses down, Mark 16, 1, 2 and 2, I should say, Luke 24, 1, John 21, and 19, the book of Acts, chapter 20, verse 7, and 1 Corinthians 16. And that's where they're found. Now, what are they talking about when they bring these verses up? You'll find that the first 5, Mark 16 and so on like that, refer to Christ's resurrection. The first 6, I should say, not 5. Refer to the Christ's resurrection. They all say that, friends. They all say on the first day of the week, Jesus rose from the tomb and stuff like that. So the verses tell you that Jesus died on the Saturday and he rose on the Sunday. Jesus died on Friday, rested in the tomb on Saturday, I beg your pardon. And it says this in the book of Mark. It says this, verse 46 of chapter 15. And he brought fine linen and took him down and wrapped upon him in linen and laid him in the sepulchre, which was hewn out of the rock, and rolled a stone into the door of the sepulchre. And Mary Magdalene and Mary, the mother of Jesus, beheld there he was laid. And when the Sabbath was past, Mary Magdalene and Mary, the mother of James and Salome, had brought sweet spices that they might anoint him. And very early on the first day of the week, they came into the sepulchre at the rising of the sun. There's 3 days mentioned there. One day that Jesus died, which was the Friday. We know that because Easter time. The world celebrates Easter on a Friday every year because Jesus died on the Passover on the Friday, which was that year. And it says he was tried all night long on Thursday night. He was in prison and beaten and tried. And early Friday morning, they took him out to Herod and Pilate and back to Herod, and they said, well, we find no fault in this man. What's he done wrong? And they said, oh, he's done plenty wrong. He's a king. He claims to be the king. And that's where it went all wrong. You see, the sedition is someone in power like the Romans, and then somebody claims to be king of the Jews comes along. That's sedition. That means, oh, you've got your own kingdom and you think that we have to leave because you're the king.
that sedition. So when the Romans heard that, they thought, he's the king of the Jews. Where's his army? Are you the king of the Jews? And Jesus said, you say so. So there was a dual application here. The Jews hated Jesus because Jesus showed them up for what they were. That's what happened. They didn't want to hang around Jesus because he was so holy and truthful, and they were so sinful, and they showed it. So they made up a plan, because Jesus said, in two areas, I forgive your sins, and he also says, in another area, take up your bed and walk, and that he is God. Only God can forgive sins, and only God can claim to be God. That's in the Bible, that's two understandings of blasphemy. So when the Pharisees and the priests heard Jesus say that, I am he, before Abraham was, I am, they said, that's blasphemy. You claim to be God, that's blasphemy. And it is blasphemy. But Jesus was God. He wasn't committing blasphemy. But that's what the Bible says. The Jews tricked the Romans, saying, we believe he's committing blasphemy, but we can't put him to death. But if we tell the Romans that he's claiming to be king of the Jews, that's sedition. The Romans will put him to death for that. So that was behind the scenes. So Jesus says, I am that I am. And they said, that's blasphemy. A man claiming to be God. And at that time says, your sins are forgiven. Take up your bed and walk. And they said, no one can forgive sins except for God. And that's blasphemy. And that's two interpretations of blasphemy in the Bible. So they said to themselves, well, we'll try to kill Jesus one way or the other. So they put him in prison overnight and not let him sleep. No food or water. Beat him up. And early in the morning, they took him to Pilate and Herod, etc. And they said, like I said, they didn't find any. What's he done wrong? Oh, is he a king, is he? Okay. Where's your kingdom? Jesus said, my kingdom is not of this earth. So Pilate says, well, we've heard this before. There's lots of people around that's been claimed to be king of the Jews or the Messiah. And they went out and said to the Jewish people, the priests, the Pharisees, well, I'm going to wash my hand of this thing. What do you want me to do with him? And they said, crucify him. And Pilate says, hang on, this time of year, we always let go one of our prisoners. Choose one. Do you want Barabbas or do you want this Jesus to walk out of here? And they cried out, Barabbas. So they just didn't want Jesus. And the world today doesn't want Jesus. And a lot of Christians today, this is one topic, they don't read the Bibles very well and they don't understand the Sabbath. They've still got time to do that. They need to ask the Holy Spirit to show them who this Jesus is, who doesn't commit blasphemy. He's never sinned, ever. And he's still God, and he's still on earth. And in Mark 16, was just said, there's 3 days there. The day he went on the cross was Friday. He was put on the cross at 9 a.m, and he died at 3 p.m, 6 hours. Now, some people are on the cross for days and days and days. It's actually designed as a very slow, torturous death. Some people up to a week. But for 6 hours, that's a short time. It's long enough to go through all that stress and torture. But why Jesus did that, because at 9 o'clock in the morning and 3 o'clock in the afternoon, there was animal sacrifices back then. So if you're coming to Jerusalem, one of the things you do is to get your sins forgiven through the slaying of a lamb. And if you couldn't come for whatever reason, it doesn't matter. If you're on holidays or working away, you can't come to Jerusalem to do that. The priests would sacrifice a lamb on your behalf. At 9 in the morning and 3 in the afternoon, the morning and the evening sacrifices were done inside Jerusalem for people that couldn't come that day. But when you did come a week later or a year later, you must repair that that lamb and go through another ceremony. But at the moment,
that ceremony was done on your behalf and your sins were forgiven. Jesus knew that because he set it up in the Old Testament. We don't do that in the New Testament, of course. Jesus is the Lamb.

So before Sabbath came, now whatever time was Sabbath is when the sun sets. The Bible says in a few areas, from sunset, from evening to evening, you shall keep my Sabbath. In Mark, it talks about from evening when the sun goes down. So at the moment, it's about 6:10 here in Australia, in Perth anyway, when the sun goes down. It changes from around about 4:45 to 8:30. It doesn't matter where you are on earth, when the sun goes down where you are, that's when Sabbath starts. And when the sun goes down the next day, that's when Sabbath finishes. And why is that? Because when God created things in the beginning, he said on the first day of the week, he made light. And on the second day of the week, he made the earth and water and so on. But it does say that the evening and the morning were the first day. And the evening and the morning were the second day. And the evening and the morning were the third day and so on. So God started the day, and the Jews still do it, and a lot of people do it. The day starts when the sun goes down. Not at midnight. That's a Catholic invention. Midnight means middle of the night. It doesn't mean it starts the next day. It's just easy for everybody to understand what time it is, go to work and all the rest of it. But religiously and biblically, each day started on the night time when the sun goes down. So today is Sunday. Tonight, when the sun goes down at 6:10, around about, it doesn't matter where you are on the earth, whenever the sun goes down, the dark part of Monday begins. That's biblical. From evening until morning were the second day. Evening and morning. It's not morning and evening. So when the sun goes down today, it's been Sunday, tonight at 6:10, biblically, the beginning of Monday begins at 6:10. And tomorrow night at 6:10, Monday finishes and Tuesday starts. Nowadays, as I said, it's midnight when things change. That's not Bible. That's how we live on earth. But biblically, that's how you know when to keep the Sabbath and when the Jewish race always did. Even before the Jews existed, they kept the Sabbath from evening until evening. That's till sunset to sunset. That's biblical. In Jesus' time, they did that. So when Jesus died on Friday at 3 o'clock, I don't know what time it was when it sunset, but let's say for saying sake, 6 o'clock when the sun went down. It could be 8 o'clock. Let's say it's 6 o'clock when Jesus died. When the Sabbath finished. When Friday finished back then. Jesus died on Friday afternoon at 3. And he was, they had about 3 hours before Sabbath began. It says in the book of Luke that Jesus died at 3 p.m. And as the Sabbath drew on, Friday night, right, and the sun goes down, it's now Sabbath. It says that Mary and Mary Magdalene, after the body was taken down and put in the tomb, the two ladies started to get spices and clothes ready to embalm him and put the spices on him. And it said very plainly in Luke that the Sabbath came. So they left the spices there and went away and rested on the Sabbath, as Jesus did. And very early Sunday morning, they came back to finish the job, which was embalming him with spices and things, and found the tomb open. That's what Luke says, that's what John says, that's what Matthew says. Those four Gospels talk about the same thing. That's four of the seven texts. So when Jesus died on Friday, it wasn't Sabbath yet. It was still the sixth day of the week. But when the sun went down, and like I said, maybe it was 6 o'clock at night, doesn't matter what time it was,
They never had enough time to embalm him.

0: times. So they went away and came back on Sunday morning. They kept the Sabbath. Now, this is Jesus. This is God. This is their Messiah, their King. They wouldn't even break the Sabbath to do it for him. They kept the Sabbath according to the commandment. That's what the book of Luke says. It's incredible. I mean, it's so easy to understand these things when you read them. So you see, it wasn't Sunday at all. Luke chapter 23, verse 53. And he took it down and wrapped it in linen and laid it in a sepulchre that was hewn in stone, where never man was ever laid. And that day was the preparation, and the Sabbath drew on. You understand that? The preparation day was known to be what we call Friday. They prepared for the Sabbath. It was a preparation day when Jesus died. Jesus died on Friday, Good Friday. And the Sabbath drew on, or was about to begin. That's what it means. So when the sun goes down Friday night, the Sabbath begins, biblically. And the woman, verse 55, and the women also which came with him from Galilee followed after, and behold the sepulchre and how his body was laid. And they returned and prepared spices and ointments, and rested the Sabbath day according to the commandment. So Jesus rested in the tomb on the Sabbath, and they said the commandment says for them to rest, and rested the Sabbath day according to the commandment. Chapter 24 and verse 1. Now upon the first day of the week, very early in the morning, they came into the sepulchre, bringing the spices which they had prepared, and certain others with them, and they found the stone had been rolled away from the sepulchre. There's 3 days mentioned, dear friends. Preparation day, Sabbath, first day of the week. Sabbath is in between Friday and Sunday. We know that. That's biblically. So the people back then recognized Jesus died on Friday, as we do, and the women that were the spices were going to embalm him, but he said, it's Sabbath, we will rest as well and come back Sunday morning. So here we're finding out lots of things, aren't we? Now, so 6 of those which I read out before all got to do with the resurrection. First day of the week it's mentioned. And on the first day of the week, Jesus rose from the tomb. It doesn't say anything about now being holy, does it? It just mentions that's the resurrection day. But some Christians come and tell me, that's why we keep Sunday holy, because it's the day he rose from the dead. Well, he did rise from the dead. But he walked around for another 40 days after that. There's no mention of, now I've rose from the dead on Sunday, we're going to keep Sunday in remembrance of my resurrection. He never mentioned it once. Neither did the apostles. They didn't. You know, find it. You got $10,000 if you can find it. So when it comes to the other few, Acts chapter 20, verse 7, it talks about Paul was getting on the ship and he's going to Troas. So he's leaving Philippi and he's going to Troas. Took a few hours to get there. On the way, he heard about a night meeting which was being there. So he'd asked the ship just to dock there, let me off. And when tomorrow comes, I'll see these people this day and you continue your ship on your ship. And then when you go to Troas, I'll meet you there and jump back on the ship. And that's what this verses chapters are talking about. It says this in verse 7. It speaks of a special meeting held by Paul at Troas. It's a night meeting because verse 8 says there was lights in the upper room. So it was a night meeting on the first day of the week. Now what day is that? On the first day of the week when it's dark, which is Saturday night, correct? I've just explained that. Saturday night starts, the first day of the week starts, in our time is 6:10 on a Saturday night. So it was a Saturday night meeting on the first day of the week. And it talks about Paul preached that night and he went right through till midnight. And there was a man there standing beside the window, sitting beside the window, and he fell asleep. And he fell out the window, and he was killed. And Paul went down and prayed on him, and God raised him from the dead. It's a Saturday night meeting, and Paul says, oh, when you're meeting there, I'll come and preach to you. It's not everywhere. It doesn't say that now it's a holy day. It doesn't. It just says on the first day of the week, when it was dark, Paul came to preach to the people because he was on the way to Troas. Doesn't say anything about a church meeting. It just says a meeting. Nothing to do with the first day keeping holy. And there's another part in 1 Corinthians chapter 16, verse 2. And it was written by Paul to the Corinthian church. Chapter 16 says, it says this. It refers to the collection for the saints. That's what it says in verse 2. It actually says, look, I'm coming to see you, church, in Corinth. Let's say it's Bunbury. Let's say Paul's writing a letter to Bunbury church, as he did in Corinth, and said, look, on the first day of the week, I'm going to come up there and collect money from all the churches, including Bunbury. I'm going to Busselton, I'm going to Capel, I'm going to wherever. And I'll be collecting money for the saints in Perth. That's what it says. So lay your money aside, because the first day of the week I'm coming to your church to pick up all the money from your congregations. I don't have to go around knocking on doors myself. You tell them I'm coming, and you collect the money, and you stay there, church, and I'll pick it up from you, and then I'll go to Busselton, and I'll do the same there. That's all it's talking about. It's a collection. Some people tell me this is a church collection. They're worshiping on Sunday, and the collection plate goes around. Nothing. It's a collection for the saints. That's why so many people don't understand the Bible. They get mixed up. They really don't understand these two passages. So that's the six verses. Is there anything there regarding the first day of the week is a holy day? No. The origin of the week. Have you ever thought where the week come from? Apart from God made it. Because what makes a day, 24-hour day, is when the earth spins once, doesn't it? When the earth turns once, it's 24-hour. That's where we get a day from. What about the month? Where do we get that from? Well, that's the moon. When the moon goes around the orbit of the earth, that's once a month. It takes a month to do that. So that's where we get our month from. What about a year? Well, when the earth spins around the sun, that's where we get our year from, 365 days it takes to do that. Also, all those things that's in the orbits, that's where we get our day from, our month from, our year from. But where does the week come from? And the origin is in Genesis. There's no other place for it. Genesis 1 and 2 talks about God created the Sabbath on his holy day. He made it holy to start with for everyone. Adam, right through to Abraham, Methuselah, Noah, all of these people kept the Sabbath. All of them did. You'll find Abraham did in all of them. There's never ever any suggestion that there's another day. Some of the nations around them, they worship Murdoch and they worship the sun, the Ra. Egyptians called it Ra. And there's different names for the sun god. See, Sunday is day of the sun. S-U-N, not S-O-N. We worship the S-O-N on his holy day. And all these religions and people around them had worshipped the S-U-N on the first day of the week. And they crept into Israel for a little while until people like Ezekiel, Isaiah, Daniel started to put them right again. People slip into error so quickly. So for 150 years, a shame to Abraham, people kept the Sabbath. It wasn't lost in Egypt even. You know, in chapter 16 of Exodus. So God brought the Israelites out of captivity from Egypt, and they're walking through the desert, and they were complaining, there's nothing to eat, nothing to drink, and God says, look, tomorrow when you get up, you'll find, you know, what looks like little cakes, you know, on the ground. I'm going to send manna, and God called it manna from heaven, and you can eat it. It's best nutrition you can get. You can grate it, you can cook it, you can have it raw, you can pour it inside sandwiches. It doesn't matter how you eat it, it's very nutritious. And he says in chapter 16 that I'm going to allow you to eat this food 6 days of the week, but on the Sabbath it won't fall. So God's instructions was on the first day of the week, don't take too much, only take enough for today. Because if you took it home and put it in the cupboard for tomorrow, it will go off. That's what God said. Tomorrow I'll give you more, and every day it'll be fresh. So don't take too much, just take enough for that day, because the next day it will go off. And that's actually what happened. But he says on the sixth day, we call that Friday, on the sixth day, collect twice as much as you normally do, because none's going to fall on Sabbath. And what you collect on Friday, on the sixth day of the week, it won't go off. It'll be still fresh in your cupboards on Sabbath. So people did that. And some people say, oh, what's God talking about? And the people that didn't collect enough on Friday, they went hungry on Sabbath. But the people that believed in God collected twice as much and it didn't go off. Now that was 6 months before they were given the Ten Commandments, which means the fourth commandment was in the Ten Commandments, talking about remember the Sabbath day to keep it holy. For in 6 days you shall worship, for in 6 days you shall work, do all your work, but on the seventh day keep it holy. So they knew about the Sabbath 6 months before the actual law was given to Moses on Mount Sinai. So they had manna and they collected twice as much on the sixth day of the week because they listened to God. So the Sabbath was not lost at all, even when they went in captivity inside Babylon for 70 years, it talks about. When they came out, the Bible talks about through some of the prophets that they came out from captivity and kept the Sabbath and blessed God because he's so good to them. The genealogies in Ezra for instance, about keeping the Sabbath. And in Matthew, Christ found the people of Israel keeping the Sabbath very strictly. So people say, well, how do you know that it hasn't changed in time? Well, it hasn't changed in 4,000 years. And Jesus, when he came, he kept the same Sabbath as what the Jews were keeping, because it was the right day, the sixth day of the week. He didn't go to them and say, oh, look, I'm going to change the day. You've been keeping Saturday, but 250 years ago, you got it mixed up, and I'm going to put it right. Jesus never said that. He went to the synagogue, he says, as his custom was, and he stood up to preach. So Jesus never sinned. If he was keeping the wrong day, he would have sinned and he couldn't be our Saviour. So when he came as a boy, growing up, as before he was 12 years old, and when he was baptised at the age of 30, he became the Messiah. He kept the same day as what everyone else was keeping, because it was the right day. It says that, Luke chapter 23, it was the Sabbath according to the commandment, and therefore the creation Sabbath. For the fourth commandment refers back to creation. See, we need to be obedient to God and whatever he tells us to do. The Bible's right. I can have an opinion and you can have an opinion, but if it differs from God, I'm wrong and you're wrong. Simple as that. God cannot be wrong. His day is the Sabbath day, the seventh day of the week. And we can say, oh, well, we choose to go to church on Sunday. Well, you can if you want. Well, that doesn't relieve you from keeping the Sabbath. Go to church on Tuesday and Wednesday. But it doesn't replace Sabbath keeping. Take your foot off my holy day, God says, and start to keep his holy day. Honor him. That's what the Sabbath's for. So 4,000 years before, John was around in AD 96. Matthew said in the book of in Matthew chapter 24, which is talking about the signs of the times, where we're living today, the signs of the times, look out for the wars and rumors of wars and everything else that talks about. And it also talks about don't run away when time of trouble comes in the winter or the Sabbath day. So Jesus is looking even to today and say the Sabbath is to be kept today. And even in the new earth, as I said in Isaiah 66, 65 and 66, Jesus said that from one new moon to the next and from one Sabbath to the next, all flesh shall come and worship before the Lord. That's you and me. So if you choose not to do it now, well, you're not doing what God asked to start with, and you're not receiving from God the benefits of the Sabbath. If your church keeps Sunday holy, well, they can keep Sunday as a church day, but it's not holy, friends. God only made one day holy, and that's the seventh day. So I'm asking you today to read your Bible, ask questions to your pastors, letting them understand what the Bible's talking about when it talks about the first day or the seventh day. God knows best, so ask him.
1: Some of the best things in life can be hiding right there in plain sight. Jenny Shoes and Fashions is one of those shops. Come on down to the main street of Harvey and you'll find Jenny and the crew in there with the most amazing range of shoes and fashions for both men and women. If Jenny hasn't got it, it's not worth wearing. Come on into the main street of Harvey, make yourself known to Jenny and her team, and I'm sure that you'll be very impressed. Thanks very much to Jenny Shoes and Fashions for being an amazing sponsor of Harvey Community Radio.
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0: 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I love it. 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

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We're playing the best music, and remember, it's your town talking.

Hi, Ray Jones here. I'm at Harvey Community Radio, 96.5 FM, downtown Harvey. I just wanted to say thank you for all of the support I get from Harvey, all you listeners, Facebook followers, all the things that I've received from Harvey in the last 12 months has been wonderful.

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0: 45 RPM, good times and wonderful memories. Elton John, Benny and the Jets. If you've ever gone looking for information about that song online, you quickly learn the spelling of Benny is not consistent throughout the world. In the UK and Australia, it's Benny with a Y. And in the US, it's Benny with a IE at the end. No matter how you spell it, it was a top five hit here. Time for more of your calls. Frank, what did you want to hear?
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0: 45 RPM with 48 Crash, Susie Quattro, a number one song here. Coming up, a classic Aussie single that gets a classy remake in the US, giving it a soul MOR vibe. Cam will be talking more about that in his Lost 45. Next, Linda talks to the singer of a song sometimes called Someday I'll Have Money. It's the number one track from a Melbourne band that released blues-orientated songs under one name and singles with a pop flair with the letters of its name reversed. Now, who could that be? Aussie Legends next on 45 RPM.
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3: During its brief but illustrious career, Spectrum was a pioneer of progressive rock in Australia. The group, led by singer, songwriter and guitarist Mike Rudd, left a legacy of innovative and imaginative music, including the song I'll Be Gone, Mike Rudd.
4: So I think we have had an impact on a lot of Australian musicians. That makes me feel very humble, actually, because we're constantly coming across musicians that claim that we inspire them to do this or that. And I think that's probably our legacy. You know, we did something that was unusual and unique and at least gave the kind of beacon there for people to hang on to, that you can do that kind of stuff. You can go out on a limb and play that your own music and hang in there. And what we've got, we mightn't have a hell of a lot, but we've got integrity, I guess, that people keep on saying that. And I guess we've got a little bit of respect as well from musicians, and I think that's terrific.
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0: 45 RPM with the Aussie band generally known as Spy vs. Spy. They were big in the 80s, tackling political issues including racism and homelessness. Still to come our earworm. It's a song about relaxing on Sunday afternoons. Next, a much-loved Aussie singer who had a hit in Australia with this great song remakes it in the US with Motown producer Frank Wilson and members of the Stevie Wonder Band, including Ray Parker Jr. That's next on 45 RPM.
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3: Long recognised as an Australian jazz and soul icon, Renee Geyer shot to fame in the 70s with a string of hit singles, including Stairs and Whispers and It's a Man's Man's World. Throughout her 50-year career, Renee recorded more than 15 albums and was known for her rich, soulful, husky vocal delivery. She was an in-demand session singer who worked on numerous projects for the La-Di-Das, Dragon, Men at Work, Richard Clapton and Jimmy Barnes, as well as international acts such as Joe Cocker, Sting and Neil Diamond. In 1976, Renee travelled to Los Angeles to record the album Moving Along with revered Motown producer Frank Wilson and a host of American session players, including members of Stevie Wonder's band such as Ray Parker Jr. A reviewer in Cashbox said the project showcased the dynamic interpretive qualities in her voice with material that ranged from disco to MOR. While the album didn't secure a lot of traction in the US, it's highly regarded by fans and collectors as it contains some of her best work. A feature of the album was a re-recorded version of Heading in the Right Direction, which was originally recorded in Australia for her 1975 project Ready to Deal. It's around a minute shorter than the local recording, smoother with classy arrangements from Frank taking Renee down a soul MOR path. On Lost 45s, this is the US single version of Heading in the Right Direction from Renee Geyer. I think it is the definitive version of the song. See if you agree. I'm Cam for 45 RPM.

45 RPM, the Zombies, time of the season. A hit in Australia, the US, Canada, and several European countries, but not in the group's homeland, Britain. Thanks to Cam for today's Lost 45, Linda for Aussie Legends, Ward for the quiz, Newman for the history of pop, as well as Neil and Frank for your requests. 45 RPM is coming to you from the Pulse in Geelong and is heard nationally throughout the Community Radio Network. To take us out, our earworm, it's a song from the songwriting duo Steve Marriott and Ronnie Lane. The words were inspired by a feud with Marriott and his neighbours. A couple of things to listen out for. At 51 seconds into the track, the backing quotes the Colonel Bogey March, and at 1 minute 45, he quotes Satisfaction from the Stones. The end of the song dissolves into birdsong and church bells. This is the Small Faces with Lazy Sunday. I'm Wes Jay on behalf of the team. Thanks for sharing part of your day with us on 45 RPM.

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1: G'day, it's David Marshall. The following program is an interview recorded between myself and a studio guest between 2004 and 2005 at Harvey Community Radio. The views expressed and comments made may have changed over time.

0: Avi Community Radio, and it is community radio. It's about access for all. But tonight is all about my special studio guest. He's a man that many of you will know around the area. It's Councillor Gordon Godbar. And Gordon, welcome to Harvey Community Radio.
1: Thanks for having me.
0: Yeah, not a problem. Looking forward to this. And it has been a bit of a battle to get you in, not because you haven't been a willing person. I've had a few problems over the last few weeks, sickness-wise.
1: So I believe so.
0: Yes. I think we've had to put this off a couple of times, haven't
1: right.
0: we?
1: That's right.
0: Yeah, we have. But looking forward to tonight. Yeah, I hope you'll settle into the chair there. And you got a lot of stories to tell.
1: I've got a few.
0: Yeah, right. We've just been having a little chat off air there, and I'm going, how are we going to fit all this into 1 hour and play a few songs at the same time? And enjoying your role as councillor?
1: You've been there very much so, David, yes. I'm into my second year now, and I'm enjoying it.
0: Good, good.
1: Learning as I go along.
0: You're into your second year, so it's a four-year term, isn't it?
1: Four-year term. I complete my term in 2007.
0: Complete your term. That sounds a bit ominous. But anyway, yes, we complete this term. We'll talk a bit about that later as well. Yeah, so it's been an interesting learning curve for you.
1: Yes, it was a challenge first up. I'm more than happy now that I took up that challenge.
0: And it's an interesting time. Oh, look, we'll talk about this in more depth later, but I just wanted to raise it. Many people know you through your councillor role because you're on lots of different committees and those well in there and on numerous committees.
1: Yes, you could say that. I'm on a few.
0: Never get any spare time to not be on a committee?
1: Some weeks it's quite busy and other weeks it's just one or two meetings a week.
0: It must be a challenging time right at the moment, 30th of June just gone, but you must be looking at the whole budget scenario on that, I'd imagine.
1: Budget time is, again, it's a challenging job, and budget time for all councils is a very busy time.
0: That's good. I'm going to press the flesh a little bit later on and see if we can go a little bit deeper than just it's a challenging time. But he is smiling, so that's good. That's great. But the whole deal with Tongue and Groove, Gordon, I don't know if you know, but I know you were wondering the other day when I was ferreting around in amongst your CD collection what the heck I was doing, but just wanted to find a little snapshot of what your CD collection and record collection are like. And I must admit, it's a lot more diverse than a lot of people have got. Music is something you like.
1: Wife and myself like music. And we've got a reasonable collection, as you found out the other day.
0: And certainly rivaled our Shire president, Peter Monagle, who also is a great lover of music, wife, Marguerite. But I reckon you'd be on a par there. We might have to do a bit of a weigh-in and see who's got the who's got the
1: I
0: most.
1: Might do that.
0: Okay. There's a challenge for your next council meeting. All right. So, you've gone with an absolute beauty to start with. It's Danny Boy by Charlotte Church. You want to tell us a little bit about that?
1: Certainly. Charlotte, I believe, has an unusual voice. Her vocal maturity is way beyond her young age. Her personality, which is bright and strong, comes over clearly in whatever she sings. And I think Danny Boy is one of her best.
0: You're right. She has got a fantastic voice range. And I think probably our most selected artist that I've ever had on Tongue and Groove is Slim Dusty. That's without doubt. There's Slim and then there's a fair bit of gap, all right? But Charlotte Church would be another one that a lot of people had a big impression on them. So we haven't ever had Danny Boy, though, to my knowledge. So this will be a nice change, an absolute first. And that's the way it should be. For my special studio guest tonight, it's Gordon Godbar. Time is cranking along here, Gordon. So really glad that you can join us tonight. It is Tongue and Groove. It's a little bit of talk and a lot more music. And that's where we're going right now because Gordon Godbar, his first choice for tonight, or the first one we found in his CD collection anyway, is Danny Boy. And this is by Charlotte Church, and I'm sure you're really going to enjoy this one.

0: Tell you what, Voice of an Angel, that's the CD that it comes off. It's a pretty aptly named CD.
1: Yes, it is.
0: That's good.
1: I believe it is.
0: Gordon's there nodding away furiously. I'm glad you added the verbal bit at the end.
1: Right.
0: She's a great talent.
1: Fantastic, I believe. The collection is one of the best.
0: And from a really young, I mean, I don't know how old she is now, but she has been around for a few years now, but started off really young. I don't know a great deal too much more about her, but I just remember.
1: I'm not sure of that, David, but I think probably recorded when she was about 12, about, and she's still going strong.
0: Yeah. Is that the only Charlotte Church we'll find in the Godba collection, or is there others? I didn't actually notice.
1: There is another one. It's just the two CDs. Yeah.
0: Good choice.
1: Good on you.
0: We like the start. Okay. G'day. How you going? If you've just joined us, it's David Marshall. This is Tongue and Groove, and it's a little bit of talk and a lot more music. And I've got my special guest in tonight. It's Gordon Godba, otherwise known as Counsellor Gordon Godba. Must be nice having a little CR in the front of the name, is it?
1: At most times, yeah.
0: Until someone's got a gripe. And then
1: when the telephone calls.
0: Yeah.
1: Come in. Yeah. No, I'm only joking.
0: No, that's cool. He's good. Believe me, this guy is very accessible because I often go to Gordon and say, hey, Gordon, got a problem here. Can you help us out? So, and we appreciate that. We really do. We're going to come back and talk a little bit about local government and about being a councillor and all those issues in a moment.
1: Okay.
0: But I want to talk a little bit about growing up. Seems a strange jump, but all of us have got a growing up story.
1: Oh, Gordon. I'm still growing up.
0: Yeah, that's good to hear. Where did it all begin for you?
1: Well, from the start. Well, I was born in Bankstown in New South Wales.
0: Yep.
1: 70 years ago.
0: That's good. Very good.
1: It's a fair time.
0: What's the growing up story like generally? Dad went away, didn't he? He headed off at some off to the army?
1: Yes. He was in the Air Force in the war years, overseas, mainly in New Guinea. So my brother, the two of us, didn't have a father for about 5 years.
0: What was that like? Do you remember when he came back? Well, you were still very young at that stage, weren't you?
1: Oh, I can remember when he came back.
0: Yeah,
1: for sure.
0: And was that exciting, or how did you feel?
1: I think I was too young to really appreciate what was happening and how the war was won. It was good to have him back.
0: I'll bet.
1: To actually recognise him, you know.
0: Not an unfamiliar story for that generation.
1: I think every family was affected in some way.
0: No big deal, that's for sure. In your case, you went out to live with some great aunties for a while, didn't you?
1: Yes, in Victoria, on a property near Orbost in eastern Victoria. We were there for a few years. Two great aunts brought us up in our early years of schooling. They were teaching us. The brother was 2 years older than I was. Wonderful, very strict ladies, fantastic people, yes.
0: Same deal, I suppose. Many people must have gone to quite diverse parts during the war time. The families were just, thrown asunder in a sense.
1: That's right, because our family was, father and mother had separated when I was still a baby.
0: And the great aunts, yes, what do they say, firm but fair?
1: Very firm, but they were fair, yes. They're lovely people.
0: Yeah, that's good. So that was in a farming sort of area, you're saying?
1: Farming, right? Unfortunately, many years later, the homestead and the buildings around it were all burnt to the ground in a major bushfire that went through a lot of eastern Victoria.
0: Yeah. Yeah, sad occasion. So then after that, when Dad came back, and where did we head to?
1: Back to Sydney, to Abbotsford, which is on the Parramatta River. We were there for a few years. After that, we ended up on a farm just out of North Richmond, which is in New South Wales, and stone fruit orchard. And then back to Sydney again.
0: The journey continues.
1: Yes. And when I was turned 16 years and 9 months, I joined the army. That time my father had remarried. First stepmother.
0: And 16 years and 9 months, so that was legally you could join the army?
1: No, legally you can join the army. I'm not sure about now, but in those days you could.
0: Oh, that's all right, because the generation before you, most of them put their ages down to go to war, didn't they?
1: Oh, a lot did.
0: They did.
1: For sure.
0: So just before we head off into the... And there is quite an incredible journey that you carried on after that, after joining the army. On a couple of farms, did we have any particular pets or affinity with the land at all?
1: I suppose the two most prominent ones I can remember. In Sydney, I had a pet Drake.
0: Oh, right.
1: Donald, of course, had to be called Donald.
0: Of course.
1: A great watchdog.
0: Is that right?
1: I was the only one that could feed him and get near him, but he was a very good watchdog.
0: Do you have him from a hatchling? Do you remember?
1: Oh, yeah, from a little duckling. He ended up a very big Drake.
0: A very vicious Drake.
1: Yes. I used to look after him, particularly around Christmas time.
0: I'll bet, yeah. And that's good. That's a that's taking ownership, Gordon. That's excellent.
1: That's right. And the other pet, I suppose, was a draft horse. The mare, I called her Dolly, on the farm out of North Richmond.
0: Was she an inside draft horse or an outside draft horse?
1: No, she didn't play drafts or chess.
0: That's right. Oh, wow. So quite an interesting pet list you've got there. What have we got today?
1: Different. Steph and I, we've had cats and dogs in the past.
0: Right.
1: As we've lost the pets, we just haven't replaced them.
0: So we're petless at the moment. So
1: at the moment.
0: I can see each of you at the moment going, I know what he needs for Christmas. Yeah. I'll buy him a cat. I'll buy her a dog.
1: Yeah, perhaps.
0: Perhaps. We're going to head off to another song in just a moment. But school-wise, in different places as you went along?
1: Yes. First education I could remember, of course, was given to us by the great aunts. Then back in Sydney, after we'd left Victoria, into primary school, and then a high school at Richmond itself,
0: right.
1: New South Wales. And then after that, into the army.
0: Yeah, of course. Yeah.
1: That's when the education really started.
0: 16 years and 9 months.
1: That's right.
0: So, particular teachers or subjects or whatever stand out for you? Or?
1: David, really, the only teacher I could remember was at Richmond, and his name was Entwistle.
0: Mr. or Mrs.?
1: His name was Entwistle.
0: That'd have to be a Mr.
1: An excellent teacher.
0: With a name like that, you'd hope so. So, Mr. Entwistle, if you're out there listening, we're glad.
1: I doubt it.
0: You doubt it. Okay. You made an impact on Gordon Godver's life, so that's good. Yeah, and subjects-wise, anything that you liked then that you like now? Like that carried through?
1: Subjects?
0: Yeah.
1: Yeah, school mainly through high school, I enjoyed history, geography. Yeah. Subject they had then, I don't think they would have now, called social studies.
0: Oh, yeah, I like social studies. Yeah. That was a good subject.
1: English.
0: Okay, well, there's a broad range there.
1: I suppose maths.
0: So he could spell, he could add up, he knew where things were on the map.
1: Yes.
0: Very good. Above average student here. Take an A in your report card and go home. And what about music back then, Gordon? Did we like music or did that come later?
1: I've always liked music, right across the whole spectrum. Anything from classics to rock and roll. Hence the collection at home.
0: Hence the collection at home. Well, you are going to one of the greatest all-time duos, I believe, anyway, ever.
1: I agree with you,
0: David.
1: Tell
0: us about it. Who we got?
1: Who have we got now?
0: We've got
1: Simon and Garfunkel.
0: Exactly.
1: With Bridge Over Troubled Water. Bit of background here. During 1968, the duo, as I call them, dominated album charts in a manner unparalleled since the Beatles 4 years before, about 4 years before. Had over 200 cover versions of Bridge Over Troubled Water alone. So it's been recorded. It was in the charts again as recently as 1991.
0: There's the historian coming out in him, listeners. So
1: I'll sit back and listen.
0: Oh, absolutely. And we're going to go to it because for me, and I'm sure many others out there, this is one of the great duos, as you call them, of all time, Simon and Garfunkel. It's from the definitive Simon and Garfunkel CD set and Bridge Over Troubled Waters. What a great song. So we're going to kick into Gordon Godber, my special studio guest's second song for tonight. And I know you're really going to enjoy this one.

0: Beautiful.
1: He's happy.
0: Yes.
1: You liked that one, did you? Did I choose good out of your collection, your myriad of songs that could be in there?
0: So. I must make certain I get the CDs back.
1: Oh, well, that's true. Oh, didn't I tell you about that? That's part of coming in here. I've built up my CD collection based on all my other guests. But I don't know, did you ever see that concert in Central Park that they did? That was...
0: Yes.
1: That was so... I've watched that on TV a few times and actually got the vinyl at home.
0: Once.
1: That was just great. It's they fine. Absolutely packed the joint out and about 100,000 people or something there. And no, great group, great group. Simon and Garfunkel, Bridge Over Troubled Waters, and that was Gordon Godber, Councillor Gordon Godber's second choice for the night. He's got three more beauties coming up. Hang in there, listeners. Don't you go anywhere. I don't care whether Lost is on the TV. Is that still going now? I don't know. Hopefully not. But what's on there? Get away. Come back to the radio. That's where it's all happening. Got Councillor Gordon Godber in here, and in a moment we're going to talk a little bit about local government, stuff like that. But before that, let's have a little chat, because work-wise, you were saying, well, work-wise, yeah, 16 years and how many months? 9 months?
0: 16 years and 9 months. I joined the army. Recruit training was first up at a place called Kapooka in southern New South Wales, one of the coldest places you'd ever find anywhere.
1: Colder than Harvey?
0: Oh, much colder.
1: Right.
0: Much colder. We're talking minus. From there, spent 4 years at Duntroon Army College in Canberra on staff.
1: Right.
0: One of the jobs I had there was a drill instructor.
1: Are they the ones nobody else like?
0: Until you get to know them, their bark isn't as loud as you think it is.
1: So you're dealing with new recruits and that come on. How does that all work, not being from...
0: Well, they're cadets. At that time, they were Army cadets.
1: Yep.
0: And they were there for 4 years. I can remember one of the cadets there in my time there was present Governor General.
1: Is that right?
0: Michael Jeffrey, yeah.
1: Well, there you go. He's a man full of surprises, I tell you what. So. And drill sergeant then for what period of time?
0: I was a corporal there.
1: Oh,
0: only
1: okay.
0: Corporal drill instructor. Well, for about that duration of 4 years.
1: Righto.
0: Yes. Left there in 1957. In that year, I successfully applied to join the initial intake.
1: Mm-hmm.
0: Unit, a new unit starting up at Swanbourne, Western Australia. And that was with the Special Air Service Company, later to become the regiment.
1: So had you travelled over this way previously, or did you...
0: No, I hadn't been out of New South Wales and Victoria.
1: So what was that like, packing up the old kit bag and shifting over?
0: It was a surprise, certainly a surprise. And I was there for 10 years. Enjoyed WA, enjoyed working in that unit. It was, again, it was a challenge. No, enjoyed that 10 years.
1: I suppose lots of us hear about the SAS, whether it's in its current form or no, a bit of secrecy surrounding it in what they do that currently. What was your experience there? And
0: there's a lot of specialist training that I could just go through. I suppose I could includes parachuting, aerial supply dropping, unarmed combat, marksman sniping, boating, canoeing, small arms weapon training, anti-terrorist activities, driving, survival courses, aircraft dispatch. They were just some of the
1: just
0: things
1: some
0: that, you know.
1: It sounded like a fairly broad range there, Gordon, that you just...
0: as I keeps coming up, it was a challenge, and I didn't think that when I applied for the job or the transfer that I'd get it, that someone up there must like me. Because I found my way to Western Australia.
1: And, oh, there you go. That's the bonus of it all.
0: It's the best state. It was in 1957.
1: Well, I don't want to leave this. I don't want to lodge it. Don't head off somewhere else before we come back to this. Just in relation to that specialist training, and I mean, you must have had a high degree of fitness for a start to cover all... You know, you talked a lot of physical activity stuff there, apart from the skills.
0: Yes, that was very important, to keep fit, to be fit, and to keep fit at all times. We did a bit of travelling around to some other countries in Southeast Asia. I suppose we could include New Guinea and the Philippines and other places.
1: You're jumping out of planes, you're climbing over walls or up buildings or all those sorts of things.
0: Anyone can do it.
1: Oh, yeah, right. Okay. I'll give you the tip, that jumping out of a plane. I'm currently wearing, as I said before, a tattoo on my forehead.
0: I know, it says, it's your town talk.
1: Oh, very good. Thank you for that. Yes. But that's about as high risk as I get these days. Jumping out of a plane would not be. Did that come naturally? I mean, what was? Can you remember the your gut feeling, so to speak, when you were hanging out the side of the door?
0: No, jumping out of planes does not come naturally for anybody.
1: Good. I'm glad you said
0: and
1: that.
0: And once you're into your training, first lot of jumps, I don't think you open your eyes up until you've had a fourth or fifth jump. No, it's not natural to step out of an aircraft from, say, 1,000, 2,000, 3,000 feet.
1: No.
0: It's not natural.
1: I agree.
0: But it's great.
1: But it's great, he says, with a wink of the eye. So, did you collate how many jumps we may have had over that time? Or
0: I came out, I missed 100 by two.
1: Is that 98. Right?
0: But that was spread over
1: yeah,
0: 10
1: sure.
0: years.
1: Yeah, it's still 98 jumps, whether you want to spread it over a lifetime or it doesn't matter.
0: That's right.
1: That's amazing.
0: Or some of the fellows that have been there 15, 20 years have possibly had 200, 300 jumps.
1: Right. In that time of the 10 years that you were there, and that even in the training side of it, let alone the when you're out and about, was there many injuries to personnel, through the type of lifestyle you're leading there?
0: Oh, you got a few, but I don't suppose. It was probably safer doing that training and being fit. You'd probably get more injuries playing sport.
1: I was just going to say, so a lot of our AFL players are mobber Nancy's, are they?
0: No, I'll never say that.
1: Okay.
0: 10 years there, left the army on completion of 15 years service in early 1967.
1: Where? Did what?
0: After that. Lucky enough, 3 days later, started with MMA, McRobertson Miller Airlines, later to become Ansett Airlines. Shortly after, is this challenge again.
1: Mm-hmm.
0: After successfully applied for Port Hedland Airport, the supervisor's position there. And at that time, Port Hedland was the second busiest airport in Australia.
1: Okay.
0: After, would you believe, Bankstown.
1: Is that?
0: Where I was born.
1: Yeah, exactly.
0: That's taking into account, total... 2 years in Port Hedland. Reason why it was busy at that time was the iron ore development with Goldsworthy Mining and Mount Newman Mining.
1: For sure, yeah.
0: From there, went to Newman as the branch manager for the airline. I was there doing that approximately 3 years. Started with Mount Newman Mining in Newman. In other words, I jumped the fence. In 1973 as an assistant public relations officer. So that schooling came
1: in. Yeah, absolutely, yeah.
0: Later... got the position of public relations officer. And we left the northwest for the southwest after 22 years in the north.
1: Gee, really?
0: In January, I can tell you the date.
1: Oh, go on.
0: January the... Monday. January the 13th.
1: What time?
0: 1989.
1: Hmm?
0: Time, approximately 7 o'clock.
1: Is there... I'm gonna
0: 7
1: be,
0: a.m.
1: I'm going to be asking Steph after
0: 6:30,
1: this.
0: 6:30, 7 o'clock.
1: So if you're listening,
0: we're late
1: Steph,
0: getting up that day.
1: Give us a call if he's anywhere near the mark, all right? So that must have been an exciting period of time being up north. Lots of activities going on then in the
0: 70s. Oh, yeah, certainly. In the airline business.
1: Yeah.
0: And in the mining, on the mining side. Wonderful place, the north, but we missed the green paddock, the fat black and white cows, fences...
1: And the 0 degrees in the morning when you wake up.
0: Yeah, something like that.
1: That's right. How did you cope with the heat, by the way? Was that, you ever get used to it?
0: Workplace, in vehicles, most of it was air-conditioned.
1: Aircon.
0: Houses were air-conditioned.
1: Just outside.
0: You're spoilt there a bit, actually.
1: And then headed on down to the greenery.
0: Came down to the southwest. It took us a while to find a house to live in, to buy, to live in. At that time, I was going to take it easy for a while, retire. No, not retire, just...
1: Take it easy.
0: Wait a while, 6 months or so, and then go for... Look for a job. After 3 weeks, started looking for a job.
1: Well, we're going to come back in a moment. You can tell us about that job because that may be led on to a little bit of where we want to head as well. Some really, really interesting journey over that period of time, though.
0: Yes, it has been. When I talk about it.
1: When you talk about it. I tell you what, we've only got...
0: Refreshes the memory.
1: I was going to say, we've only got an hour. We've actually only got 20 minutes now, but...
0: is that right?
1: That's all there is.
0: Okay.
1: So we'll talk a little bit about... some other subjects, and another time we might come and absolutely really plumb the depths of where that... Because I know, listeners, there is a million stories in amongst that last little 5 minutes worth. So, fantastic. Before we do, we're going to go with another song. And, yeah, good one. We like this. Glenn Miller, American Patrol. What's the go?
0: David, Glenn Miller, American Patrol.
1: Yep.
0: It was recorded in 1941. Glenn himself was born in 1904.
1: Mm-hmm.
0: Died, unfortunately, on a flight from England to France in 1944, in the war years.
1: Yep.
0: he recorded some of the biggest hits in big band history.
1: Yeah.
0: Examples included Moonlight Serenade, Sunrise Serenade, In the Mood.
1: In the Mood.
0: Little Brown Jug.
1: That's right, yes.
0: American Patrol, Tuxedo Junction. Let's listen to American Patrol.
1: Oh, he's taken over the desk already. That was my line. This is Tongue and Groove with your announcer, Gordon Godber, and his special guest, David Marshall. So, no, that's great. Looking forward to this one, because Glenn Miller, even those ones you've just read out, fantastic list of songs. So let's go with it. It is American Patrol. Tongue and Groove is heading into the back straight as we speak. Let's go with Gordon Godber's, your third song for tonight, I think. We've still got two to go yet, Gordon. Tell you
0: that's
1: what.
0: Fine.
1: And there's some good ones coming up, but I don't know whether they'll beat this one. This is Glenn Miller with American Patrol.

0: Yeah, great song, great choice, Gordon Godber.
1: Thank you.
0: What more can you say but thank you? That was Glenn Miller with American Patrol, and we were fairly going for it in here in the studio together, Gordons. You've got to settle back down now, all right? Heading into the home stretch, as I said, Bet. So we've got a few more things we've got to talk about. So breathe.
1: Right.
0: We're back. So it's good. I am with Gordon Godber tonight, Councillor Gordon Godber, and this is David Marshall, Tongue and Groove. Before we left, before that great song, you were talking about coming here in about 1989-ish?
1: 89.
0: About 7 o'clock in the morning, left?
1: Left there, got here.
0: Beautiful. 3 weeks later, where'd you find yourself?
1: The following day.
0: Yeah, that's no, I mean 3 weeks later after you'd retired.
1: 3 weeks later, after applying for many jobs, started work with the Shire in various areas in the Shire.

0: Yep. So when did you finish up at the Shire? How long were you there for?
1: Now I've got to think. Just on 13 years.
0: Was it really? Yeah.
1: Left there in 2002.
0: Really retired this time, eh?
1: That's right. retired after working more than 50 years.
0: Yeah, good job.
1: Turned 70 this year. Stood for council in May 2003.
0: That's what I was coming to. Really retires and then stands for council. That's not retiring.
1: Doesn't make sense, does it?
0: Does not.
1: I had my
0: sense.
1: Arm twisted.
0: Oh, okay, good. We're glad about that.
1: By, at that time, a few Harvey people. Mm-hmm. So as it turned out, again, I thought it'd be a challenge.
0: Mm.
1: But successful. And you want me to
0: go
1: yeah, through what local government is about?
0: Why not? Because a lot of people... No, you're right.
1: I don't think it's explained enough.
0: Yes.
1: What local government is about.
0: Go for it.
1: Local government is the local tier of government in Australia with a wide-ranging responsibilities at the community level, mm-hmm. which is very important to us. Local government, I believe, is the closest to the community, plays a fundamental role, day-to-day administration of affairs. General function is to provide for the good government of people in its district. Some other facts, I suppose. I don't want to bore you too much.
0: No.
1: But that WA local governments control budgets in excess of $1 billion. And Western Australia, have a guess, how many local governments do we have?
0: Lots.
1: 144. And employs directly 14,000.
0: Is it really? Yeah.
1: 14,000 employees.
0: That's a lot of people.
1: So that's fairly important.
0: It is. You were mentioning there about being as close to the community level as it gets, and you know, I'm sure
1: we're
0: getting. How do you, in a practical sense,
1: right.
0: How do you represent the community? Because we are such a factionalised, you know, it could be culturally, could be economically, could be socially.
1: Everyone is different. Through communities,
0: mm-hmm.
1: Through the community itself, through committees that you're on. I probably take 10 or a dozen telephone calls a week, and some of those things I can virtually sort out on the phone or find out about it,
0: yep.
1: or take it to council or to council staff.
0: So people should feel their local councillor is accessible? That's an okay thing to go and talk to your local councillor about?
1: I believe it is. Services that are provided by councils are vast and continue to grow each day. And more councils are taking on the responsibility of areas not traditionally managed. This is the challenge for the future. There's that word again, challenge.
0: Sure.
1: And generally the services that they provide are town planning, infrastructure, the basic requirements, community development, building, health, engineering and roads, libraries and recreation. We can't forget recreation, can we?
0: We cannot. Forget recreation.
1: Not tonight,
0: you're right.
1: Parks and reserve, youth and the aged, waste management and recycling, rangers, security. Do you want me to go on?
0: Look, there's plenty in that lot. And I think that will come as for some people, probably a bit of surprise that there is such a vast degree.
1: Very diverse.
0: It is. Incredible.
1: Yeah.
0: A council meeting. You've got a range of, how many councillors do we
1: 13.
0: Have? 13. All right. Yeah. And we're no longer ward system, is it?
1: It's open now, there's no wards.
0: Yeah.
1: It's working well.
0: Yeah.
1: At this stage.
0: Early stages, isn't it? It's only just happened.
1: It is. Mm. It is, yeah, and it seems to be working.
0: Right, that's good.
1: Some people had doubts about it, but that's the trend now throughout Western Australia. This will happen to more councils. Do you want to know why I became
0: a
1: council?
0: Go on. He's not only answering the questions, he's telling me as well. But that's cool. Yeah, we've got a few minutes up our sleeve. It's a really interesting subject and probably...
1: No, you had our listeners.
0: Yeah, right. Go on.
1: I've a very keen interest in the community.
0: Yeah.
1: I have time to commit to the position.
0: Yeah.
1: Being retired. I have a wish to represent the interest of electors, ratepayers and residents of the Shire. A chance to provide leadership and guidance to the community, help facilitate communication between the community and council, that I think is paramount.
0: It is.
1: To participate in the Shire's decision-making processes at council and committee meetings. A full council is every fortnight. I wish to represent the interests of the entire Shire as a collective team to make decisions and policies to shape the whole community. How are we doing at the time?
0: You just keep going. There's a couple more points I can see there and you make them. Go on, go for it.
1: Aspects of being a good counsellor, I believe.
0: Yep.
1: I believe these are important.
0: Yep.
1: Be a good listener. Have a genuine interest in our community. Being prepared to speak and accept good advice and communicate with residents, importantly.

0: be honest and have a sense of humour.
1: Got that.
0: And represent residents and the Shire as a whole, meaning right across the Shire. This is paramount.
1: That's really refreshing stuff. I mean, to hear you actually listing off those, and I mean, there is a list there, obviously, that you've thought about and that. But that's what I was asking before, because I think sometimes we think of government as from a community level, and we've only got 38 seconds to talk about this.
0: Is that right?
1: No, I'm only joking. But they're unreachable. You know, politicians are unreachable, and that comes right there, and filters down through.
0: Yeah.
1: But you're telling me a councillor needs to be a good listener.
0: And councillors are reachable. Pick the phone up, pull them up in the street. If they're not talking to you, you talk to them.
1: Great. I like it. I like it a lot. And hopefully, I'm sure our listeners will as well. So it was just important that really went through that stuff because I just thought about it and just, telling us what we should be listening and how our councillors should be able to be accessed. So that's great. I tell you what, we have to kick to a song. We've got to go to a song. And we got the second last song for tonight is A Kiss to Build a Dream On by Louis the Satchmo.
0: Louis Satchmo Armstrong. This is one of my favourites.
1: Let's go with it.
0: A jazz great.
1: Yes.
0: You never could mistake the sound of his trumpet or the wit in his grin. Who could forget that big white handkerchief?
1: Exactly. I don't think there's any handkerchiefs in here tonight, but we're going to go with it. It's A Kiss to Build a Dream On. We are just about coming to the end of Tongue and Groove. We're going to come back in a moment, but this is Louis Satchmo Armstrong with A Kiss to Build a Dream On.

your lips for just a moment, and my imagination will make that moment live. Give me what you alone.

0: Louis Armstrong with A Kiss to Build a Dream On. Gordon Godber's, Councillor Gordon Godber's second last song for tonight. Enjoy that.
1: Beautiful.
0: Beautiful. Now we've left ourselves really 38 seconds before
1: is that right?
0: the end of the program. Yeah, but that's all right. That's good. Lots of stories. As I said earlier on, listeners, this man has got heaps of stories and we've only scratched the surface, but that's all right. It's been a nice scratch. What about currently? What's the current situation?
1: Currently? Still married.
0: Good.
1: I think.
0: That's good. After tonight, who knows?
1: Married to Steph. Two sons. Andrew lives in Bunbury and Richard lives in Perth. Two granddaughters. Lovely children. And that's about where it is, David. How's that 38 seconds?
0: Yeah, about a couple to go. Steph's a pretty busy gal herself, isn't she?
1: Yes, she's a JP, Children's Court, along with the normal Justice's Court. She's a quilter.
0: A quilter.
1: Enough said.
0: The most important thing of all.
1: Yeah.
0: Yeah. We love quilters in here. We've had a few quilters in, you see, in Tongue and Groove. So
1: I bet there's a few listening in tonight.
0: Definitely will be. There's a lot of them out there.
1: They're a race.
0: A breed of their own, you reckon?
1: Yes, so, for sure.
0: No, they're great. That's great. Well, thank you for coming in. Took a bit, as we said, but it wasn't your fault, that was mine. But thank you for persevering with me.
1: I'm glad that you're healthy now, and it's been my pleasure.
0: Fantastic. Councillor Gordon Godber. It's been a little snapshot of his life tonight and some of his music, and we're going out with an absolute cracker. But before we do, got to remind you, next week we've got a wonderful community volunteer, and there are lots of those around, isn't there, Gordon, around this
1: area?
0: There's
1: plenty.
0: Yep.
1: Unheralded.
0: Unheralded. Well, this one's probably another one. This is Marion Lofthouse coming in next week, and I am really looking forward to that because, once again, lots of stories to tell and no doubt have a really good time. So that's next week on Tongue and Groove, Marion Lofthouse coming in. But tonight it's all about Councillor Gordon Godber and going out with a beauty. Absolutely top song. Down on the Corner by Creedence Clearwater Revival. What's the go?
1: Creedence arrived like a bolt from the blue and topped the world charts at the tail end of the 60s. The story of their success goes something like this. Creedence members were all born in a small town of El Cerrito and raised on radio there in the 50s. In the early 60s, the combo found work hard to come by. Only the band's drive and love of making music kept things going. After that, rest is history. Good night, everybody.
0: Good night. From Gordon Godber. We were talking about budgets the other earlier on. We have blown ours big time tonight, Gordon, but that's okay. This is Tongue and Groove, David Marshall. Look forward to catching up with you again next week, and it's good night to you. Hope you really enjoy it.

previous program was recorded between 2004 and 2005. Thanks to all my studio guests during that period of time, and to Harvey oral historian Melva Mitchell for editing the original shows.

0: My name is Max Bonner, and I listen to Harvey Community Radio at my Harvey Primary School. It's your town talking.
1: Some of the best things in life can be hiding right there in plain sight. Jenny Shoes and Fashions is one of those shops. Come on down to the main street of Harvey and you'll find Jenny and the crew in there with the most amazing range of shoes and fashions for both men and women. If Jenny hasn't got it, it's not worth wearing. Come on into the main street of Harvey, make yourself known to Jenny and her team, and I'm sure that you'll be very impressed. Thanks very much to Jenny Shoes and Fashions for being an amazing sponsor of Harvey Community Radio.
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Howdy guys, I am Australian AMRAP artist Tom Fuble, and I would like to introduce to you my latest single, Dancing in the Rain. So long story short, I quit my job, I travelled the world, I found love, and I became an artist. And Dancing in the Rain is very much an ode to all these aspects of life, and it also serves as a metaphor for finding your own passions in life. Although it rains on us, we dance in the rain. 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

0: 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In this hour of country music, I will be playing some great country songs. 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I'm Leslie Ugel and you're listening to It's Country on Harvey Community Radio 96.5 FM. 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

And that was Alan Jackson with You Can't Have It All, Adam Brand with Last Man Standing, Bellamy Brothers with Let Your Love Flow, Bill and Boyd with Put Another Log on the Fire, and Brantley Gilbert and Lindsay Ellie with What Happens in a Small Town. 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I'm Leslie Ugel, and it's Your Town Talking.

And you've just heard Adam Brand with Dirt Track Cowboy, Brett Eldridge with Love Someone, Brett Young with Here Tonight, Brooks and Dunn with Boot Scootin' Boogie, and Buck Owens with Love's Gonna Live Here. And once again, you're listening to Harvey Community Radio on 96.5 FM, which is a not-for-profit service for the community run by community volunteers. 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

0: appreciate that, man. Actually, can you make that one more?
1: I hope that's not for me.
0: You have a name?
1: The name is Georgia.
0: Well, all right then, Georgia. I'm Carolina. Nice to meet you. Enjoy your beer.

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1: Now.
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And that was Casey Barnes with The Way We Ride, Charlie Pride with Kiss an Angel Good Morning, Charlie Rich with Behind Closed Doors, Chris Lane with I Don't Know About You, Cody Johnson with On My Way to You, Don Williams with The Shelter of Your Eyes, and Conway Twitty with Hello Darling. 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We'll go out with Don Williams with I Believe in You.

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1: Some of the best things in life can be hiding right there in plain sight. Jenny Shoes and Fashions is one of those shops. Come on down to the main street of Harvey and you'll find Jenny and the crew in there with the most amazing range of shoes and fashions for both men and women. If Jenny hasn't got it, it's not worth wearing. Come on into the main street of Harvey, make yourself known to Jenny and her team, and I'm sure that you'll be very impressed. Thanks very much to Jenny Shoes and Fashions for being an amazing sponsor of Harvey Community Radio.
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I'm at Harvey Community Radio 96.5 FM, downtown Harvey. I just wanted to say thank you for all of the support I get from Harvey, all you listeners, Facebook followers, all the things that I've received from Harvey in the last 12 months has been wonderful.

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It's just the best music. It's your town talking.

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That is to say that we are happy to see you. This is Noongar country. From the Darling Scarp in the east to the Indian Ocean in the west, with Perth to the north and Bunbury to the south. We have pristine beaches, coastal lakes, fertile farmlands, beautiful jarrah forests and refreshing waterways. This is our great country. We acknowledge the elders past, present and recognise their knowledge and the continuing connection to land, water and culture. And you're listening to Nyalakort Budja on Harvey Community Radio 96.5 FM. 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

0: Our local Noongar word is murij. What is murij? Murij is good or strong. You can use murij in this sentence. Hey sis, you're murij. Or hey sis, you're strong or good. You can use it to respond when someone is asking you a question. Are you good today? Yes, murij. Murij is spelled M-O-O-R-D-I-T-J. The vowel sounds are double O and it's pronounced U as in the word book, and I pronounced it as in the word it, murij, good or strong, murij.
1: I thank you to Sister Charmaine Counsellor for Word of the Day. You also heard Old Mission Road from Archie Roach, You're the Voice by Mitch Tambo, and Our Reserves by Roger Knox, and Branded Man by Vic Sims. 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I'm Leslie Ugle, and it's Your Town Talking.

And that was When the War Is Over by Gawawara, Yungaballa by Tura All the Young Fellas by Lemmy Thompson, and Binningumbrook by the Bush Black Rock Band. 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

That was Black Follow White Follow by the Warrumpi Band, Younger Years by the Warunka Band. 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
3: 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Jenny Shoes and Fashions is one of those shops. 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If Jenny hasn't got it, it's not worth wearing. 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

0: Hello, my name is Harry. I'm the Secretary Treasurer of the 10th Light Horse Bunbury Troop and also a Director of the Australian Light Horse Association, and I live in Harvey. 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

I woke last night to the sound of thunder. How far off, I sat and wondered. Started humming a song from 1962. And it's funny how the night moves.

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1: Alright mate, YouTube says it's easy. Just cut here and she'll fall right where we want. Yeah, I don't think it's meant to lean that way. No, I've got it. Do you reckon insurance covers we watched a video? When it comes to tree removal, guessing isn't a strategy.

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2: 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If Jenny hasn't got it, it's not worth wearing. 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

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I'm a First Lieutenant of the Harvey Hills Bushfire Brigade. We're the ones who put out the fires, not start them. And it's the people that make the town.

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0: Hi, my name's Smee. I'm from the Anchorman. I just want to let you know that I love listening to Harvey Community Radio 96.5 FM because it's your town talking.
1: Some of the best things in life can be hiding right there in plain sight. Jenny Shoes and Fashions is one of those shops. 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If Jenny hasn't got it, it's not worth wearing. Come on into the main street of Harvey, make yourself known to Jenny and her team, and I'm sure that you'll be very impressed. Thanks very much to Jenny Shoes and Fashions for being an amazing sponsor of Harvey Community Radio.
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1: Some of the best things in life can be hiding right there in plain sight. Jenny Shoes and Fashions is one of those shops. Come on down to the main street of Harvey and you'll find Jenny and the crew in there with the most amazing range of shoes and fashions for both men and women. If Jenny hasn't got it, it's not worth wearing. Come on into the main street of Harvey, make yourself known to Jenny and her team, and I'm sure that you'll be very impressed. Thanks very much to Jenny Shoes and Fashions for being an amazing sponsor of Harvey Community Radio.
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Well, life on the farm's kind of laid back. Ain't much an old country boy like me can't hack. It's early to rise, early in the sack. Thank God I'm a country boy. Well, a simple kind of life never did me no harm. 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My days are all filled.

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1: 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Jenny's Shoes and Fashions is one of those shops. Come on down to the main street of Harvey, and you'll find Jenny and the crew in there with the most amazing range of shoes and fashions for both men and women. If Jenny hasn't got it, it's not worth wearing. Come on into the main street of Harvey, make yourself known to Jenny and her team, and I'm sure that you'll be very impressed. Thanks very much to Jenny Shoes and Fashions for being an amazing sponsor of Harvey Community Radio.
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1: I'm Mark Dransfield. The Prime Minister is rallying support ahead of the UN's General Assembly, pitching Australia as a middle power for the Security Council. Talks at this year's summit in New York are expected to highlight the need for better digital security and global guidelines for AI. Australia is looking to secure one of the 10 non-permanent seats on the Council for the first time in over a decade. Anthony Albanese says our nation's an ideal candidate given its position as a global leader in youth social media controls.
2: There are now 20 countries at least have implemented some form of legislation or controls as well in order to protect children. And we see with Apple's new products, all designed at protecting children as well.
1: A child is dead and two other children and a woman are in a critical condition after a stabbing in the New South Wales Blue Mountains. Emergency crews found them in a car at Valley Heights. The children are all believed to be under five. A crime scene has been set up and police are not looking for anyone else in relation to the incident. Authorities are hunting for the great white shark that killed a man at a popular Perth beach. 63-year-old Greg O'Neill was bitten while swimming close to shore in Sorrento on Friday. His family says he was a generous and devoted family man who loved the ocean. Fisheries Minister Jackie Jarvis says the shark must be removed from the water.
3: These are a protected species. What I have done is, in this exceptional circumstance, I've considered the exceptional circumstances of the attack, the hazard posed by this shark and potential recovery of coronial evidence, I have ordered a catch and kill for this shark.
1: The federal government has extended the reduction of minimum stockholding obligations for fuel companies until January amid the ongoing instability in the Middle East. It means suppliers can store 20% less petrol and diesel in reserve if they prioritise deliveries to regional Australia. Energy Minister Chris Bowen says the extension will allow greater flexibility in the domestic fuel market.
4: While Australia's fuel security system remains very strong, there does remain pressure internationally, and I think it's appropriate to give those fuel companies that just little bit of extra flexibility.
1: Australia currently has 41 days of petrol in reserve, 31 of diesel. Donald Trump has gone through with his threat to ban journalists from certain media organisations from the White House. CNN, MS Now and Politico were all in the president's firing line over what he calls fake news. CNN reporter Betsy Klein says she was denied access to the White House.
5: I walk in, I tap my badge and it beeps a couple of different times. It turns red, blue and green and it didn't accept my PIN number. The Secret Service agent in the guardhouse, with whom I have been friendly in the past, asked to see my badge and I handed it over to him. He told me that it had been deactivated.
1: And a plane passenger is facing almost $260,000 in fines and taxes for failing to declare a stash of gold at Sydney Airport. Border Force officers searched the traveller arriving from Dubai, finding two containers packed with 8.5 kilos of gold jewellery. The items were not seized. This is Air National News. The Brisbane Lions will challenge Lachie Neal's one-match ban for striking, which would rule him out of the AFL Grand Final against the Dockers. The Premiership Cup will be heading outside Victoria again, Sarah Patterson reports.
6: With Brisbane having now booked its spot in next week's decider against Fremantle, the Lions will go in as warm favourites to win their third straight premiership. The last time the two sides met was in round 12 at the Gabba, where the Dockers defeated Brisbane by 25 points on the Lions' home turf. The big question now, can Freo's current crop of players make history and bring home the Dockers' first ever premiership? Sarah Patterson, S Sport.
1: Meantime, in AFLW, Richmond has beaten the GWS Giants 68-61. The Suns downed Essendon 51-10 and West Coast Eagles beat St Kilda 36-25. NRL and Daly Cherry Evans has been charged with tripping after the Roosters brought Cronulla's season to an end. Cherry Evans is free to play next week when the Roosters face the Dolphins for a spot in the grand final. Sharks coach Craig Fitzgibbon was disappointed with the blowout scoreline.
7: We know we're a better side than that, and that's not to discredit the Roosters' performance. I thought they were fantastic.
1: And embarrassment at the Asian Games in Japan when organisers played the North Korean national anthem for the presentation of the South Korean hockey team. Australian Independent Radio News.
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sing the streets a serenade, laying everybody low with a love song that he made. Find the streetlight, steps out of the shade, says something like, "You and me, babe, how about it?" Juliet says, "Hey, it's Romeo. 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
1: This is Air News Western Australia. I'm Mark Jansfield. All beaches in the city of Joondalup have been closed as emergency services search for a swimmer believed to have been attacked by a shark off Sorrento Beach. It's understood two men were swimming around 50 metres offshore when one of them was attacked at around a quarter past 10 this morning. Multiple agencies are assisting with search efforts. This witness, Daryl, says everyone at the beach is shocked.
2: Can't believe it. And especially in a place like this, don't expect that. I think they were just, the two guys, just mates going for a swim like they do daily.
1: The beaches will remain closed until at least midday tomorrow. Police are searching for a man who robbed a fast food store near Mandurah. Chelsea Bowden reports.
3: A man entered the store in Falcon around quarter to nine last night. Police say he was armed with a knife when he threatened staff, demanding money from the till. The staff handed him some cash before he ran from the store. Police have described the robber as fair-skinned and around 40 years old. He was wearing a full face mask with an American flag and skull design, along with a red and black checkered shirt. Any information should go to Crime Stoppers. Chelsea Bowden, Perth.
1: Meantime, a 33-year-old man is facing more than two dozen charges in the wake of a high-speed police pursuit yesterday in Perth's northern and eastern suburbs. The Kundoola man is accused of reckless driving, drug possession, weapons offences and aggravated burglary. Epilepsy WA is urging the state government to act on the recommendations of a landmark Senate inquiry into the neurological disorder. The Senate committee has made 27 recommendations, including developing a national epilepsy action plan. CEO Emma Batendarg says there needs to be better access to specialist care in WA.
4: Access to testing and specialist epilepsy care shouldn't be dependent on postcode. We need the state government to prioritise epilepsy in its neurological health strategy so we can ensure a fair go for West Australians living with this common condition.
1: The federal government says it's not considering a reduction in the fuel excise to address soaring petrol prices. The cost of unleaded and diesel has climbed well above $2 a litre as tensions in the Middle East continue. The government ended its temporary cut to the fuel excise last month. Treasurer Jim Chalmers is playing down the prospect of restoring the measure.
5: From an economic point of view, the war in Iran has been a disaster. It's putting extra pressure on Australians and people right around the world. You can see that in the way the global oil price is playing out at the bowser. So obviously we're aware of that. That's why our cost of living relief is so important.
1: In air sport, Fremantle are under no illusions of the weight of tonight's preliminary final against the Swans in Sydney. The Dockers haven't played at the SCG since round 17 last year, in which they went down by 11 points. Coach Justin Longmuir says they're expecting a hostile atmosphere.
6: There in the past, we've had a good representation of purple in the crowd. Yeah, so hoping for a strong purple contingent, but understand that their crowd gets right behind them, their players. Yeah, do exciting things and pump the crowd up. So yeah, we're well aware of how that can drive their mindset, and so hopefully a lot of purple get there and cheer us on.
1: The Swans have made two changes, with Lewis Melican and Justin McInerney coming in for Callum Mills and Harry Cunningham, who are both injured. Fremantle will go in unchanged. Wildcats coach John Riley admits it could take some time for his side to find form ahead of their NBL opener against the Phoenix tomorrow night. The Cats left it late to complete their roster, with former NBA point guard Brandon Knight only signing with the side on Monday. Coach Riley says there's still a lot to like about the team's construction.
7: I do like how we've retained a nice group of the core from last year, so we've got a good baseline, but I think it'll take us a little time to evolve with the way our off-season's unfolded.
1: And South Australia won the toss and sent WA in the opening match of the men's one-day series at the WACA. This is Air News Western Australia.
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9: Some of the best things in life can be hiding right there in plain sight. Jenny Shoes and Fashions is one of those shops. Come on down to the main street of Harvey and you'll find Jenny and the crew in there with the most amazing range of shoes and fashions for both men and women. If Jenny hasn't got it, it's not worth wearing. Come on into the main street of Harvey, make yourself known to Jenny and her team, and I'm sure that you'll be very impressed. Thanks very much to Jenny Shoes and Fashions for being an amazing sponsor of Harvey Community Radio.
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1: Good morning, I'm Lee Harrison. The Prime Minister is preparing to state Australia's case for a seat at the world's most powerful diplomatic table. Anthony Albanese has touched down in New York ahead of the UN General Assembly this week. Mr. Albanese will push for a spot on the influential Security Council, which Australia's not held since 2013. The latest intergenerational report will show we're living longer, but the pace of Australia's population will slow over the next 40 years. Michael Packey reports.
2: Jim Chalmers will deliver his second intergenerational report since he became Treasurer in 2022. The report will show ongoing health advances will mean people will live longer. On average, the current rate is 82 for males and 86 for females. Dr. Chalmers will claim the federal budget will continue to come under pressure, but superannuation savings will help alleviate strain on the public pension. The research also reveals the population rate will slow, mainly as fewer households have children. Australia is expected to have just over 39 million people by 2066. Michael Packey reporting.
1: A federal Liberal MP is questioning why the Reserve Bank hasn't conducted modelling about what reducing government spending by 2% would do to inflation. RBA Governor Michelle Bullock and Chief Economist Sarah Hunter say they can't run an infinite amount of scenarios when asked about the data on reduced government spending. Simon Kennedy says another rate rise, potentially as early as next week, will heap pressure on struggling households.
3: I think the millions of Australians out there would much prefer the government cut its spending than them having to cut back on family holidays, on nights out. And that's really the choice.
1: A federal Labor MP says changing behaviours is key to turning around what he's labelled an epidemic of domestic violence in Australia. New South Wales has been rocked by three deadly attacks on women in the space of 10 hours at the weekend, all alleged to have been committed by male relatives. Member for Parramatta, Andrew Charlton, says they're investigating a range of initiatives.
4: We're not just investing it in prevention, we're not just investing it in support. We're also investing it in behavioural change, and that is the fundamental source of the solution to this problem. People behaving differently, understanding this problem differently, raising their kids differently. Of course, we have more work to do.
1: And John Farnham's tribute concert at Melbourne's Rod Laver Arena last night has been hailed a huge success. Keith Urban, Tina Arena and Jimmy Barnes, just some of the stars performing. Celine Dion sang You're the Voice live from Paris, the sold-out show raising money for head and neck cancer. John Farnham wasn't well enough to attend with his health deteriorating. Entertainment reporter Peter Ford says the music legend had a special setup at home to be able to watch it live.
5: They set up a system so that he was able to see it last night because it wasn't being televised, which in itself I think is a great shame that all the networks passed on it. But it was obviously being shot professionally to be shown in the Hoyt Cinema, so they did a setup so that he could actually see it at home.
1: This is Air National News. The Brisbane Lions will challenge a one-match ban handed to Lachie Neal, which would rule the two-time premiership captain out of the AFL Grand Final. Neal was offered the suspension after being charged with striking during the Lions' controversial 9-point win over Hawthorn in Saturday night's preliminary final at the MCG. It was trans-Tasman rivalry at its fiercest at Auckland's Eden Park last night, where the Newcastle Knights came another step closer to being crowned the 2026 NRL Premiers. Michael Lynch reports.
6: In a stunning upset before a record crowd at Auckland's Eden Park, it was obvious from the opening minutes of the game that this semi-final was not going to be a walk in the park for the Knights or the New Zealand Warriors. The hosts opened the scoring through Leka Halasima before Fletcher Sharp levelled the scores at 6 points apiece by half-time. Dom Young showed the Warriors just who was boss early in the second half, and from there on in, the Novocastrians never looked back, running out 12-10 winners. The Knights will now face Penrith in a blockbuster preliminary final next Sunday afternoon. Michael Lynch, Air Sport.
1: And Alex de Minaur has returned to form to seal Australia's Davis Cup progression, with the hosts beating Poland 3-1 in Brisbane, also thanks to some earlier doubles brilliance. Australian Independent Radio News.
7: Hello, my name is Toby Maiolo, and I would like to say a big hello to my nana.
1: G'day,
8: Guess what happens today, boys and girls? Postman Pat was about to wake you up the next morning and get you on a hiking adventure story. And there are three chapters today. So the first chapter is when Postman Pat will invite you to go hiking. Let's go.
0: Postman Pat Bedtime Stories. Pat Goes Hiking. Every Saturday and Sunday, and at holiday times, the hikers came to Greendale. They brought their rucksacks on their backs filled with sandwiches and raincoats and flasks of tea. They wore shorts and anoraks and thick woolly scarves and hats. Some even brought tents and stayed for a week or more. They walked all along the valley, had picnics by the lake, and climbed over the hills and mountains. "Can we go hiking?" said Julian one day. "It looks fun." "We'll go on Sunday," said Pat. "After church. Ted has plenty of rucksacks. He can lend us one or two." "You'll need a map as well," said Ted, when Pat asked him. "A map?" said Pat. "I'll surely not need a map in Greendale. I know it like the back of my hand."
9: "It looks different when you're walking," said Ted. "You'd better take one just in case. We don't want you getting lost. Here we are. This is a good one."
0: Ted unfolded a large map. It was covered with squiggly lines, showing the hills, the lakes, the roads, and the winding footpaths of Greendale. "It doesn't look a bit like Greendale," said Pat.
9: "It's all there," said Ted, "every nook and cranny."
0: "Well, I'll take it if you think I should," said Pat. "Thanks very much, Ted. Cheerio."
9: "Have a good hike," said Ted.
0: It was a fine Sunday morning, and Pat and Sarah and Julian got up early to make sandwiches and hot drinks. They went to the special family service at church at 9 o'clock. So they were ready to set out in good time. As soon as they had changed into their old clothes, they were off. "Look," said Pat, with a map spread out on his knees. "There's a nice path through Greendale Forest. Then we could go along by the lake, across Major Forbes Meadow, over the top of Greendale Hill, and back along by the canal."
10: "Ace," said Julian. "How far will that be?" said Sarah.
0: "Oh, it doesn't look too far," said Pat. "We have plenty of time. We have all day." It was lovely walking through the woods. Julian brought his bird book. He spotted a pair of jays deep in the wood, and saw a buzzard hovering high in the sky, looking for a mouse for dinner. Then they came out by the lake and saw the fish jumping for flies. They sat by the water to have a rest.
9: "This is the life," said Pat.
10: "What's that noise?"
0: said Sarah.
9: "I can't hear anything," said Pat.
10: "I can," said Julian. "Sounds like Grandad snoring."
11: "I know what that is," said Sarah.
10: "It's Major Forbes' bull. That's what it is. We'd better move."
9: "That blessed bull," said Pat.
10: "He must have moved it from the bottom meadow. Look, there it is behind that tree. Run!"
0: Really, the bull was taking no notice of them. It was just making a noise for the fun of it. This was its way of saying what a nice morning it was. But they didn't stay to see. They ran across the meadow and through a stream and got their feet soaking wet. They didn't stop until they were through the gate. When Pat looked back, the bull was peacefully eating the grass. They crossed the river by the stepping stones, and Mrs. Goggins waved to them from her bedroom window. Julian found a fossil among the stones at the edge of the water. and the skull of a fox in the deep grass. Then they went over Thwaites Bridge and up to Greendale Farm. Mr. and Mrs. Pottage said, "You must come in for a cup of tea." Katie and Tom gave Julian a ride on their swing. It hung from a tree, and you could swing right out over the pond and make the ducks quack in alarm. "We'll have to be getting on," said Pat. "We're going up Greendale Hill."
9: "That's a good climb," said Mr. Pottage. "Now just watch you don't get on the wrong path. There's a proper maze of paths up there."
0: "And there are the old mine shafts to look out for," said Mrs. Pottage. "We don't want you falling down one of them. Can't you lend them your compass, Herbert? They shouldn't go without a compass." Herbert Pottage got his compass out of the drawer. He showed Pat how it worked, and Pat said, "That's very kind of you, and thanks for the tea. We'd better be off now." All the Pottages waved them off, and Pat and Sarah and Julian were on their way. It was a long climb up the hillside above Greendale Farm. They were soon out of puff. The path wound in and out of the mounds and hillocks made by the rocks the miners dug out long ago. It was like a maze. Pat tried the compass, but its needle seemed to make no sense, and he couldn't remember what Mr. Pottage had said about it.
10: "Where is Greendale Hill now?" said Sarah.
0: "It should be in front of us," said Pat. "Oh, but there it is. It seems to have moved round to the right."
10: "It can't have moved," said Sarah.
0: No, it can't," said Pat.
10: "Now I wonder..."
12: "Better have a look at the map," said Julian.
0: Pat spread the map out on the ground. A quick wind came and rumpled it up. Sarah put a heavy stone on each corner to hold it down. "Now let's see. We should be about there," said Pat, putting his finger on the map.
10: "But we can't be if Greendale Hill is where it is and the lake is over there," said Sarah. "And it is."
12: "I think we're there,"
0: said Julian, pointing to quite a different place.
10: "No, we can't be. We must be there," said Sarah, pointing to yet another place.
0: "I know where we are," said Pat.
10: "Where?"
0: said Sarah and Julian.
9: "We are lost," said Pat.
10: "I thought you told Ted that you know Greendale like the back of your hand," said Sarah.
0: "I do," said Pat, "when I'm on the road. But it's not the same when you're walking. It gets all muddled up."
10: "Well, what are we going to do?" said Sarah.
0: "Well, we can see Greendale Hill," said Pat. "Why don't we just make straight for it and never mind about the paths?" So they turned to face the dark hill and walked the way it led them. Up and over the bumps and hillocks they went, through muddy and wet patches, over rocks that hurt their feet, down into holes and gullies where they couldn't see ahead and often came out facing the wrong way, round prickly bushes and deep pools, splashing through streams. It took a long time to go a short way, and they were soon very tired. Greendale Hill seemed no nearer. They saw one of the mine shafts. It was a square black hole in the grass. Pat threw a pebble down. They could hear it going bounce, bounce, down and down, hitting against the sides for a long time before there was a splash at the bottom.
10: "I don't like this," said Julian. "That was a long way down, and we could have fallen down it, easy as easy."
12: "I hate it," said Sarah.
0: "So do I," said Pat. "It was much better on the path."
12: "I can see a chimney pot," said Sarah.
8: And that was the first chapter that Postman Pat goes hiking to show you boys and girls on his adventure. The second chapter is when Postman Pat will show you boys and girls how to get rescued.
0: Rescued. When Sarah saw that chimney pot, she thought she had never seen such a lovely sight before.
10: "A chimney means a house," she said, "and a house means help.
0: And it means a good road, said Julian.
9: And somewhere to get your feet dry, said Pat.
0: Without another word, they made for the chimney. As they climbed up the hill, they could see more and more of the building the chimney belonged to. The roof, then the walls, then the door.
10: I wonder where it is, said Sarah.
9: It hasn't got many windows, said Pat. And what a big door.
0: Oh, no, shouted Sarah. It's only a barn full of hay. It's not a house at all.
9: I've seen that barn somewhere before, said Pat.
0: As they came round the corner of the barn, they saw the farm, just one small field away from them.
9: Well, I'll be blessed, said Pat. We're at Thompson Ground. What a lovely surprise.
0: There was Dorothy Thompson feeding the hens. She gave a shout when she saw them and waved both her arms. She was just as surprised as they were.
10: Well, whatever are you doing? Popping up from among those old mine heaps, she said, and looking fit to drop. You've never walked all that way. Now you come right in and sit down and get those wet boots off, and I'll put the kettle on for a nice cup of tea.
0: They were so tired, and Dorothy Thompson talked so fast that none of them could get a word in. But they were only too glad to follow her into that cozy kitchen and do as she said. They hung their socks to dry by the fire and sat round with their mugs of tea, twiddling their bare toes by the warm fire. Towser came in and licked their feet, making them laugh and scream because his rough tongue was so tickly. They told Dorothy about their adventures, and Julian gave her his fossil to put with the ornament on her mantelpiece.
10: Your dad brings me letters, said Dorothy Thompson. But you've brought me something different today. In a way, it's like a letter from a long time ago. But I don't know if I can read it.
9: I can, said Alf, coming in with the biscuits. It looks like a scorpion to me. I've got a book with a fella like that in it. See, there's its long tail with the sting and its pair of claws. And I'll show you a living one if you like.
0: Julian put on his shoes and followed Alf out into the yard. Alf lifted a piece of bark on a tree, and a little creature ran to hide. It looked like a tiny scorpion.
9: It's a spider, really, said Alf.
10: It has claws like Mrs. Pottage's crab, said Julian.
9: And talking about scorpions, there's another thing I'll wager they haven't told you at school, said Alf. Look at these blue flowers growing along by the fence.
10: I know, said Julian. They're forget-me-nots.
9: And some folks call them scorpion grass, said Alf, because the flowers look like a scorpion's tail.
10: But they don't sting, said Julian.
9: No, they don't, said Alf, laughing. We'd better go and see if they've eaten all the biscuits.
0: When Pat said, we were hoping to get to the top of Greendale Hill, Dorothy said, you're not stirring until you've had some dinner. And she went at once to put some extra potatoes into roast, so there was no more to be said. They had a lovely dinner with Cumberland sausages and fried tomatoes, as well as the crispy roast potatoes and treacle sponge to follow.
9: Delicious, they all said. That should keep us going to the top of Greendale Hill, said Pat.
0: Oh, that hill, said Sarah. He won't be satisfied till he gets to the top.
9: It's a long way for Julian's legs, said Alf.
10: It's a long way for my legs, said Sarah.
9: I'll tell you what, said Alf. I'll take you as far as Intake Farm in the Land Rover. Then you can get back on the proper path and it won't be too far.
0: George Lancaster was surprised to see them all when they arrived at Intake Farm. He thought he'd muddled the days up.
9: I thought it was Sunday, he said.
0: It is Sunday, said Pat.
9: Well, there can't be any post then, said George.
10: We've not come with the post, said Sarah. We're out for a hike.
0: To the top of Greendale Hill, said Pat.
10: We hope, said Julian.
9: But you came in Alf's Land Rover, said George. I thought you had to walk when you were hiking.
0: Well, you do, said Pat. But... And Pat told them the story of their walk so far.
9: But there's nothing to see up there, said George. Only my sheep. And there's some in the field behind the house if you want to see them.
0: We want to see the view, said Pat.
9: Oh, said George. I see it every day.
0: They waved goodbye and went on their way. It was a hard climb to the top.
10: It's a good thing Alf gave us that lift, said Sarah.
0: The sun came out, and they sat by the big pile of stones at the top and drank the tea from their flasks. They could see all of Greendale and Pencaster, and in the far distance the glittering of the sea.
9: I can see the Isle of Man, said Pat. Look, just there.
10: It's a cloud, said Sarah. I can see Blackpool Tower, said Julian,
0: and they screwed up their eyes to see it.
9: Isn't it grand, said Pat,
0: and they all agreed that it was.
10: It's just like being on top of the world, said Julian.
8: And after Rescued, it's the third chapter when Postman Pat will show you how to be home again.
0: Home again. They had a good rest on top of Greendale Hill and ate some of their sandwiches. They saw some water hens on the tarn and two kestrels hovering overhead. Some of Georgie's sheep tried to steal their sandwiches, but it was too cold and windy to stay long.
9: It's time we were on our way home, said Pat.
0: It was easy walking, going down the hill.
9: We'll take this path, said Pat, looking at the map. It goes past Lanehead Cottage, so watch out for Mrs. Bagginal's goats. They chased me right across the field one time when I came with a parcel.
0: The goats were there all right, so they climbed over the fence and went down the other side, along the edge of a potato field. They got very muddy feet, but the goats couldn't get at them. Another mile or two, and they came to Black Moss Cottage, where Ted Glenn lived. Ted was digging the garden. They stopped for a chat, and Ted gave them an apple each.
9: They'll help keep your strength up, he said.
0: When they came to the road, there was the tinkle of a bell, and along came Miss Hubbard on her bicycle.
13: Hello, everybody, she called. Have you walked far?
0: When they told her, she raised her eyebrows and said,
13: Well done, keep it up,
0: and wobbled away down the road.
10: Is it far? Said Julian.
9: We can head for the canal, said Pat, and that will lead us almost all the way home.
10: But is it far? Said Julian. I have a sore toe.
0: So have I, said Sarah.
9: Well, I don't think it's very far now, said Pat. Not more than 5 miles.
10: 5 miles? Said Julian.
9: Oh, we can't walk as far as that, said Sarah. We have sore feet.
0: Oh, dear. Pat thought it might be more than 5 miles, but he dare not tell them. His own feet were getting sore, too. What could they do? They were all beginning to hobble a little, and they were walking more and more slowly. If it began to get dark, they would be in a real old mess.
9: Now, let's see, said Pat, getting the map out yet again.
0: I wonder where we are. I think we're just there. If we are, we should be able to cut across two fields, and along that lane, and through that little wood, and come out not far from Granny Dryden's cottage. And if she's in, she'll give us a cup of tea, and we can have a nice rest before we go on.
9: You and your map, said Sarah. We don't want to get lost again.
0: I don't think we will, said Pat. Just follow me and keep your fingers crossed.
9: Sarah and Julian were not sure at all, but they followed anyway, as they couldn't think of anything else.
0: They cut across the fields where they were chased by some geese. They went through the little wood where the trees caught and scratched at them and tangled their hair, and the brambles and nettles prickled their legs. They went along the little lane, which was deep in smelly green mud that came over the tops of their boots and soaked their feet again. But they did come out by Granny Dryden's cottage, where her pig was snorting and rooting in its part of the garden. Pat knocked at the door. No answer. "Oh, dear," said Sarah. "After all that, she's out." Pat knocked again. Still no answer. They were just dragging their feet back down the path when the door opened and they heard a voice saying,
10: "Hello, Pat. Whatever has happened to you? Oh, and Sarah and Julian as well. Deary me."
0: How glad they were to hear that voice, and better still to undo their bootlaces by the door, wash their hands and faces, and comb their hair, and sit in Granny Dryden's warm parlour with a fresh cup of tea and a slice of fruitcake. It was a long time before they could make Granny Dryden understand that they had not been in an accident, but were only out for a day's walking.
10: "We used to walk for miles and miles when I was a girl," she said. "Do you know, we used to go up Greendale Hill just for an afternoon walk. And then in the evening we would go to the dance at the village hall, as fresh as a daisy. And then we'd have to walk home after the dance. Where did you say you'd been?"
0: "Greendale Hill."
10: "Well, you must have gone a long way round," said Granny Dryden. "You young folks, you're not used to walking these days."
0: When they had finished the cake and tea, Pat said, "We'd better be on our way before it gets dark."
10: "Oh, you've plenty of time," said Granny Dryden.
0: But Pat wasn't so sure. Their feet seemed to have grown fatter whilst they were in Granny Dryden's cottage, and it was a struggle to tie their boots up again. As they hobbled slowly down the path, Granny Dryden smiled, shook her head, and made a little tut-tut sound, then gave them a wave. I don't know how they would have got home if they hadn't had another piece of good luck. Sarah and Julian were some distance behind. Just as Pat came to the canal bridge, he smelt smoke, and he heard a chug-chugging sound that he'd heard before. He looked down onto the canal, and there was an old canal boat with its chimney smoking and its engine chugging peacefully along. And at the back, there was Mr. Kennedy steering it. Pat knew Mr. Kennedy because he'd delivered a parcel to him last summer. It was a parcel that Mr. Kennedy badly wanted, and he thought he would never get it, because it's not easy to find a boat that's always on the move. He never did know how Pat had managed to find him, but he'd be glad to do Pat a good turn, so Pat leaned over the bridge and waved. Mr. Kennedy was delighted to see him. "Any chance of a lift?" said Pat.
9: "Certainly," said Mr. Kennedy. "Has your van broken down?"
0: "No, it's Sunday," said Pat.
9: "Oh," said Mr. Kennedy, not understanding. "Well, come aboard. The kettle's on."
0: "There are three of us," said Pat.
9: "Plenty of room," said Mr. Kennedy. "All welcome."
0: Then he said something to someone inside the boat. Sarah and Julian were just catching up and moaning about being tired and being made to walk too far. Pat said, "Come on, we're going to sail home." You never saw two people so surprised and so pleased. And in 2 minutes they were all in the boat, boots off, feet up on the cushions, and a good smell of fresh coffee in the air.
9: "Make yourselves at home," said Mr. Kennedy,
0: and Mrs. Kennedy popped out of the galley with a plate of hot buttered toast. Never had toast tasted so good. So they sailed home along the Pencaster Canal, resting their stiff and weary legs, listening to the gentle lapping of the water and munching hot toast. They were home just before dark, and when they had all been in a hot bath and were tucked up in bed, they quite forgot how tired they had been, and said what a lovely day they had spent, hiking in Greendale and climbing Greendale Hill.

0: So that was really a big hiking adventure with our friend Postman Pat today. I hope you really enjoyed being rescued and getting home again, boys and girls. That's brought to you by Storytime with Jessie.
1: She's crazy like a fool.

And very happy I am to be here as well. Can you believe it? Another week has rolled past. Into Monday we go again. It should be a beauty. I think there's lots of stuff lined up for us to do this week. But something that we should have in the back of our mind, sort of be bringing it forward and forward the closer we get to Wednesday, the 7th of October. Harvey Community Bowls are kicking off, folks. Think about getting a team together, no matter what your little group is. Maybe you're up there in the depot of the Shire. Good morning to everybody up there. Maybe you should think about getting yourself a Harvey Community Bowls crew together. Four in the team, five to have a reserve, which is always a good thing. It's quite a long season, but a very enjoyable season, I must say. So Community Bowls coming up soon. If you'd like to know more about that, just look up the Harvey Bowling Club on our Facebook page, or you can give Robin a call to organise your team, 0418 959595. It's the Community Bowls coming here to Harvey very soon for another season. Should be an absolute beauty. I'm never going to give up. You might get Rickrolled, though.

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One business I know here in Harvey that does embody that is Real Steel Electrics. 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

Raikouta there with Little Sister. Bon Jovi before that one, Living on a Prayer. I got you with Rick Astley there. Never going to give you up. You've officially been Rickrolled. It's 16 minutes to 8 o'clock. You're listening to Brekkie with Duncan here on Harvey Community Radio, our own little community radio station right here in the heart of Harvey, where we try to look after each other. And the Cancer Council of Western Australia are telling us that if you've been having any of these things for more than 4 weeks, you should get in and see your doctor just to have a chat and get checked out. If you've been having troubles peeing, runny poo, unexplained weight loss, an unusual lump, bump or swelling anywhere on your body, if you've become short of breath, had a persistent cough, or you have a new or changed spot on your skin, and you've had these persistently for 4 weeks, why not go in and see your doctor? But if you do see blood coming out of somewhere where blood should not be coming out of, if you've got blood in your poo, you're coughing up blood, or you're weeing blood, please tell your doctor, get in there. Find cancer early is the whole thing with this. It might not be cancer, but if it is, in finding it early, you've got a much better chance of surviving cancer and having more time with your family and friends if cancer is found early. Very true, very true. Those of us that have found cancer, we are happy to have found it, or most of us are happy to have found it early. It is something that you just should monitor. Look after your loved ones, and ladies, look after your blokes, because blokes are pretty hopeless, traditionally, going to the doctor. So we have to up our game, but if you can get us down there, we will love you for even longer. I'm going to play a song now from The Killers. It's called Mr. Brightside. It's a great track. And I was watching a little YouTube video about Megadeth. What a great band name that is. Megadeth's drummer. He had never heard Mr. Brightside. And they took out the drum track, the original drum track, off this song that I'm just about to play. And removed that completely. And the Megadeth drummer laid down his own track after listening to a drumless track just once. It was absolutely fantastic. Mr. Brightside, Megadeth drummer. Look it up. Worth a look. But better than the drumming on this, the original. Here is The Killers with Mr. Brightside.

9 minutes to 8 o'clock here on Harvey Community Radio. That's Mr. Brightside by The Killers. A great, great track there. Yes, the Megadeth drummer did a very, very, very good job of that as well. But great track. I enjoy that one a lot. Hey, the grand final's coming up, isn't it? And good old Dockers back. I know that I've been bagging the Dockers over the last few weeks just to stir up the Dockers supporters. But well done. Well done, made it through to the grand final. All you need to do now is take that next step. No choking on the big, big, big stage. I do hope that there's a big win. You can come down to the bowling club, the Harvey Bowling Club, and watch that. I just saw that, what did I see? I saw that in Binningup at the Caravan Park, they're going to be playing the grand final there as well. No doubt at many venues around the place, but why not go into the Harvey Bowling Club? You can join in the fun with a whole lot of people. Come on down to the club. It should be great fun. And hopefully the boys will be back in purple.

Aka Daka with Back in Black. 4 minutes to 8 o'clock is the time. Did you know that the Harvey Library has lessons for people who don't have English as their first language? All of our new Australians that are coming here, they can go in and get free language lessons during the school term at the Harvey Library. Go in there at 5 o'clock on a Monday evening, as I said, during school term. And it's for people learning English. Anyone wants to have any help with their grammar, pronunciation, or just basically brush up, get into the Harvey Library. You can register on 9729 0390. This is The Police, I Can't Stand Losing You, to take us up to the 8 o'clock.

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2: I'm Ron Wilson. Police have confirmed that a fatal stabbing in the Blue Mountains to the west of Sydney is the fourth domestic violence-related incident in New South Wales in a matter of days. A child has died and two others remain in critical condition after being found with stab wounds at a property in Valley Heights, along with a woman who also suffered serious injuries. Detectives say they're not seeking any other suspects. The tragedy follows a weekend where three women were killed, allegedly by male relatives, in separate attacks over a 10-hour period. Deputy Police Commissioner Peter McKenna says tackling family violence is a whole-of-society issue.
3: Four horrific DV homicides over the weekend, and in fact, none of them were known to us for domestic violence. There was no AVOs involved, and it just goes to show that these things can happen in any postcode anywhere.
2: The Prime Minister has arrived in New York to make Australia's case for a seat at the UN Security Council. Anthony Albanese is hoping to win the required two-thirds majority of the 193 UN member states for a two-year term from 2029. He says Australia's priorities would be online safety, the regulation of artificial intelligence, and action on climate change. The vote takes place in 2028. The latest intergenerational report reveals Australians are living longer, though population growth is projected to slow over the next four decades. We should reach 39 million by 2066. Treasurer Jim Chalmers points out the growing pressure that puts on the budget, while noting that superannuation savings will help offset pension costs as life expectancy rises. New polling shows support for federal Labor at its lowest level since 2012. The government's primary vote has slipped 2 points to 27% in the latest news poll. The coalition managed only 19%, One Nation leading the pack on 30% in primary vote support. The Reserve Bank is facing criticism from a Liberal MP for failing to model the inflationary impact of a 2% cut in